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1: 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And, of course, we are going commercial-free, brought to you by Gateway Community College. Just stick around this hour because I'm going to have Motley Crue tickets to give out to you. So that'll be worth it for you to get on out there to the Talkie Stick Resort Amphitheater. I'll give you more details on that shortly. But the code word for this hour is the word Dalmatians. I'm not going to spell it. You figure it out. Dalmatians goes into the 98KUPD app. Kicking off Mandatory Metallica with I Disappear. It's 98KUPD.

Three killer tracks for your 5 o'clock hour to get you home safely. And of course, we keep things moving along commercial free. Before we do, though, we got to give you that code word to get out to Disneyland. The word is Dalmatians. It's Dalmatians with an S. Let's keep moving with some Tool. 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

And maybe you would love to roll on out to Talking Stick Resort Amphitheater coming up on September 16th because Motley Crue, Tesla, and Extreme are all going to be in town. So if you want to go, give me a buzz right now. 8-caller 602-585-9800. We'll get you all set up with these tickets so you can get your spandex pants ready. 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
1: That is the Pretty Reckless on the Big Red Radio, 98 KUPD. I've really warmed up to that track a lot. That one's called When I Wake Up. And I've got Shy on the phone right now, and I'm going to let her know right now. Shy, you are going to Motley Crue on September 16th.
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1: Cool. Hang on, Shy. I'll get you all set up. And, of course, I'll have more of those tickets going out tomorrow. 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And, of course, got to give out that code word before I forget it, before it expires. That code word is Dalmatians with an S. So that'll qualify you to get on out to Disneyland. Good luck to you. Hopefully we'll be calling you tomorrow. Coming up shortly, I got music on the way from Marilyn Manson and another code word after 6.
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0: 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Fair skies through the evening, overnight low 72, sunny tomorrow, high 99, and that's Wednesday's Valley weather.
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1: 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Fair skies through the evening, overnight low 72, sunny tomorrow, high 99, and that's Wednesday's Valley Weather.
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right, let's give you that code word one more time to get on out to Disneyland. We may be drawing this name tomorrow for this word. The word is Titans. Titans. Here's a new one from 3A's Great.

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1: That is Concert Psych and Rock from Godsmack. It's Arizona's Real Rock, 98 KUPD. They should be coming through town here very soon, in, well, the next couple of months. 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The best way to get tickets to U-Fest is going to be by listening and trying to log those hours to qualify to win. And then eventually we will call you up and let you know that you are a big winner. Jeff wants to be a winner for Survivor. Hopefully. So tonight is Survivor night. Jeff is coming up after 7 o'clock. He's going to take you guys all the way until 10 p.m., and he will give you all the Survivor news that you need. For those of you who are Survivors, though, still waiting on that code word because you might have missed out. The code word is Titans. That is going to do it for the 6 o'clock hour code word. And Jeff, or Jeff, whatever you want to call him, he is coming up after 7 with more of those code words. And he does have tickets to go see Breaking Benjamin and give you all the news on the latest Breaking Benjamin single that dropped today, too. So have a great time with Jeff coming up after 7.
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3: 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Fair skies through the evening, overnight low 72, sunny tomorrow high 99, and that's Wednesday's Valley weather.
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0: And that is a collaboration between MGK and Fred Durst. Something I never expected to happen, ever. But it makes total sense simultaneously. It's called Fix Your Face, which is a phrase my wife has to actually use on me anytime we gotta go out to any sort of function. I've got my morning, early afternoon gig, and then I come and work more here. So by the time I get to a day off, I don't want to do anything. Oh, God. But I still get dragged places, and it's good for me. But I wear my face in the same form that my emotions and brain is feeling. So my wife has to be like,
1: before we get there, fix your face. Come on.
0: So, yeah, it's true. It's EF hanging out with you until 10. I've got the code word one last time for the 7 o'clock hour. It is glory if you are playing the Disneyland code word contest. Got more music on the way in the form of Slipknot and Green Day. Enjoy that.
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6: 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Fair skies through the evening, overnight low 72, sunny tomorrow, high 99, and that's Wednesday's Valley weather.
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Never too late to get yourself some tickets. The 3 days grace, they're coming November 21st to Talking Stick Resort Amphitheater with I Prevail and The Funeral Portrait. Going to be a good show. Your 8 o'clock code word for the Disneyland contest is downtown. Downtown. There you go. I've got some new rock from Evanescence. This is their new one called Who Will You Follow? It's not EKUPD.

0: Marilyn Manson. I'm still a little bit miffed about the fact that we're not going to get the Freaks on Parade tour with him and Rob Zombie. But we'll get over it. Still love you, Marilyn Manson. It's Jeff hanging out with you until 10 p.m. We just had Godsmack. I really dig that live track, When Legends Rise, the live rendition of it. Going to be very good. Obviously, they're going to play it when they're here for a big U-Fest 2026 on September 12th at Talking Stick Resort Amphitheater. You can get your tickets at 98kupd.com. And while you're there, see what you can win just for listening to us, just for racking up listening hours. And those translate into entries. Some of you are like, Jeff, you tell us this often. Well, we've, as you come to know, have new people moving here all the time. So I got to let the people know. We reward you just for doing what you're doing. Right now, you can win tickets to Plush, Royale Lynn, Guar. Their Gorgor Must Die. Good God. Every time I've gone to a Guar show, and if anybody goes to a Guar show, you come home in a totally different color. But you can't get in trouble for being, for wearing blue face. So that's the upswing to that. Seosin tickets are up for grabs. Black Veil Brides tickets are up for grabs. AFI, Killswitch Engage, and the list is just ridiculous. So check it out for yourself. You can also win something from me right now, if you'd like. I've got Breaking Benjamin tickets. They're going to be here with Chevelle, Star Set, and at Talking Stick Resort Amphitheater on October 5th. So come get them. You want them? Come get them. 602-585-9800 is the line. And I'll do caller number 7. Sometimes I come up with goofy games. Most of the time I don't. I like to make it nice and easy for you all. You're welcome. The Disneyland code word is downtown, if you missed it the first couple times. There you go. 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

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One more time for the 9 o'clock code word to get yourself to Disneyland. Spies. As in Austin Power, the spy who shagged me. 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

0: Shine Down. 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That's actually concert psyching rock from them. They're going to be here with Coheed and Cambria and From Ashes to New, August 4th, down to Tucson Arena. 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You can get your tickets to that on 98kupd.com. I am Yef. Thanks for hanging out with me in some form or fashion this evening. Your Disneyland code word for 9 o'clock, if you missed it the last couple times, is spies. Spies is your Disneyland code word. Question of the evening. If aliens, because, you know, the government has started to unleash different videos that, you know, I mean, we've seen similar videos already, kind of waiting on more crazy evidence that's going to flip the world on its head, apparently. But if the aliens have just been watching us for an extended period of time, what TV show do you think would make them reconsider an invasion of some sort? What TV show would give them evidence that, those idiots aren't so bad after all? My answer is Arrested Development. Whimsical, funny, recurring jokes are my thing, and it's an amazing, amazing sitcom, and to me, it's the king of sitcoms, and nobody will tell me any different. 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That'll do it for me. Gonna wrap up your evening with Stained, Green Day, and Nickelback. Gotta go by.
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8: From the temple walls in Egypt, the way in which there are similarities between that and how scientists now think we might open a wormhole. 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
5: 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A confirmation text validating the entry into the sweepstakes will follow. Each text message sent to or received by a service subscriber of any wireless carrier may incur standard text messaging charges. Unless otherwise indicated, there is a limit of one entry per contest per person and one winner per household. Webcasts are on a delayed basis, which may affect a webcast listener's ability to participate in any contest. Station will not accept collect calls. Station is not responsible for problems accessing the station website and social media pages, problems sending a text, telephone line unavailability, busy signals, operator interference, and technical or atmospheric conditions that disrupt the completion of an entry or phone call. The criteria and process for selecting winners, the number of winners, the specific prizes to be awarded, and the values of prizes will typically be stated on our website. This information may be periodically included in on-air promotions and on our respective social media pages. Unless otherwise stated, winners will be notified by email or phone. Odds of winning will be dependent upon the number of eligible entries received. The winner is responsible for all income taxes due as a result of accepting a prize, and IRS Form 1099 may be submitted to applicable taxing authorities. Unless otherwise stated, each winner must claim the prize in person. The prize must be claimed at the 98K KUPD Studios during normal business hours within 30 days from the day the prize is won. Failure to meet this deadline shall be deemed forfeiture of the right to claim the prize. Individuals must be 18 years or older at the time of entry and be legal residents of Arizona to be eligible to participate in 98KUPD contests unless otherwise specified. Winners may only win one prize within a 30-day period. Contest deadlines will be typically stated on the station website and may be periodically included in on-air promotions. By participating in any 98KUPD contest, you agree to fully release and identify Hubbard Radio Phoenix LLC, Hubbard Radio LLC, and any contest sponsors from all liability. 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
1: 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You can get another check from insurance for this, correct?
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9: 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Sunny, today's high 98. Fair skies through the evening, overnight low 71. And that's Thursday's Valley weather.
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5: 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Sunny, today's high 98, fair skies through the evening, overnight low 71, and that's Thursday's Valley weather.
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0: 26. 5:45. My name's John. There's Brady. There's Brett. There's Big Dick Toledo. And we are off and running. You're right. It is goofy. Something screwed up over here.
1: Just a day in life here.
0: Yeah. Oh,
1: that title. What is going on?
0: Something ain't right. How about that? Is that better? Yours still on? All right. That's better for me. All right. Yeah. Something broke.
2: I'm good, right?
0: You're
2: okay.
0: Yeah, you're fine. Yeah, you're all right. Yeah, you're good. We're all right. Somebody's touching buttons, making buttons happen.
1: Unbelievable.
0: Maybe it's me. I took my 95-year-old surrogate grandmother out for her birthday last night, Paula. And Brett, your people can suck my thingy. There it is. Boy, God, all the buttons are broken.
1: Your buttons are all screwed
0: good
1: up.
0: Thing, because Italiano by Chef Joey. Oh, that's some rich Italian food. I tells you what, it's good. It's really good, but my God.
1: Paid for it later.
0: Oh, it's Brett and I share a story about a place called Syria. It was a restaurant in Las Vegas. And we were up there together. We went to maybe the best meal I've been. It was unreal, right? It was incredible.
1: Amazing.
0: Amazing. We had steak. We had Italian food. It was just family style. It was beautiful. It was amazing. So good that afterwards, I had to go to the bathroom and let loose with a furious anger that flew from my body that you can't even imagine. And it was so incredible, the dinner, that the waste smelled as good as the dinner did.
1: Oh, yeah. Oh.
0: And jokingly, I text Brett pretty much that exact thing. I said, my poop smells as good as the dinner. I think I would, if this was a restaurant and I walked into the smell, I'd be like, we're going to have a nice night.
2: Plate it.
0: Yeah, plate that. Wipe the edges. They're going to kill someone. Well, I text Brett that. He texts me back. He goes, I'm sitting in the bathroom right now enjoying the exact same scent. So we both knew that. This place, although not as good as Syria, I'm sweating profusely because I still have the meat sweats, the food sweats. It's got me. It's got me. And my body is in turmoil from last night's dinner. It's still that. I cannot stand when you eat something and it lives with you days later. It's awful. The worst. The whole day I have to sit with Italiano in my belly, making a mockery of my skin, the way I move, the way I feel. But it was good. But it's one of those things where they overserve you. Italians.
1: Nope.
0: You eat. People, eat, mange. And it's like, no, we couldn't possibly. And then little forks show up. No, no, we're all done. Little forks show up at the table. A little dessert, huh? Somebody has a birthday. Yeah, it's her birthday a couple weeks. Oh, no, we ought to have a birthday. Everybody get a birthday. And then they don't bring you a little thing. They bring you a full slice of some sort of lemon cake. And it was delicious. I'm like, all right, thank you. That's enough. Thank you. Here's the credit cards on the table. Just go. Hey, come on. We're not done yet, huh? I'm like, what's after dessert? Hey, I come to you. I give you this. Comes by then with a limoncello and some sorbet. All right, stop bringing food to the table. It's been a long time since you had a meat. Everything you eat is a garbage. Like, no, I had a steak, and then you brought me cake and this ice cream. Yeah, but the cake and the ice cream, you would do it for some meat. Here's a cup of coal. Like, what is this?
2: A dinner mint.
0: No, it was terrifying. It just kept coming and coming and coming. So there it was, and I'm feeling it this morning. Now that one's broken. Jesus Christ. Now about this? Nope. Just go over there. I don't know what's going on. Why are all the microphones off? Who touches anything?
1: Hello?
0: The people who are on now are replacements, right? Are companies cheap? Like, don't touch anything. Like Jeff's not allowed to touch the buttons.
2: He knows better.
0: No, he's not. Yeah, they don't pay him enough, and he's not allowed to touch the buttons. Until he's made the hole. Good Lord, Jeff, stop touching stuff. Anyway,
1: you and Karen Carpenter, yes, afterwards?
0: No, it was too late. I wanted to, and it was too much stuff. I tried real hard to puke it up. It was too late in the game. Plus, I think that's what that sorbet and that limoncello does, kind of cements everything together.
1: Oh, yeah,
0: it does. Oh, man. And that's when you start saying things like, oh, Maron. And it was blown away. This food was great. It was really good. It's a great restaurant. Someone 92nd Street in Shea, 90th and Shea.
1: This place?
0: Yeah, the Italiano with Chef Joey. And it ain't screwing around, man. I had a steak, which I normally get steak. I like it. But it comes with like a big bucket of gnocchi.
1: Like, that's nothing wrong with
0: your
1: that.
0: Your side is another meal.
2: And it's a good combo.
0: Well, no, yeah, nobody's complaining about the combination. It's the next day. So I'm in, look at this, I'm sweating like crazy.
3: This looks good.
0: Oh, it's good, it's worth it, but it, you're going to be stewing for a little bit afterward. It ain't right. And everything on there was pretty damn good. Boxes of food had nothing. You never see anybody, nobody's in there, like, just comfortable. Everybody's leaving with bags like they went to the grocery store. It's like, well, I didn't know we were going to order the full deli. Yeah, it's huge. It's good, though. Nice job, Chef Joey. Chef Joey.
2: Oh.
0: But I enjoyed it. I'm just going to blame you and your people for the rest of my life.
3: No.
0: It's bad, Brett. But if you want to get some good Italian food, it's hard to find. We were just talking about that the other day. Good Italian restaurants in town. Of all the restaurant styles in town, Italian's the hardest one to come by, I think.
3: That's good.
0: Yeah, really good. Yeah. Because you'll end up with the baby Italians. Babbo, Olive Garden, things like that that'll make Brett lose his mind. Well, the good ones. Italiano. The Falco's is one that you can go to pretty much all the time and end up with great Italian food. So, yeah, I've got the meat sweats. My whole body's moist. I got it running down my head.
3: Because I remember after we went to, what was it, Salt last trip or a couple trips ago? You were in the bathroom right afterwards, just letting loose.
0: Well, that place was ridiculous. It's like, let's bloat you with the most salt you've ever had in your life. And then the steak and the meat were so good, and they just kept coming and shaving more off.
2: And run.
0: And then I went right to the bathroom and threw it all up. It was $1,000 worth of food, and it's coming out.
3: Are we going gambling? I'll be back.
0: Well, yeah. Like, no,
3: all right, Jesus.
0: Anything we were going to do, I had to get rid of that. Had to. Brutal. So, yeah, I have an odd relationship with food. I like to feel like it's fueling me, not that it's weighing me down. And the second it does, it's just, it's the worst. Being full, to me, being full is the worst feeling in the world. Like feeling full. Oh, I hate it. I absolutely hate it. And it catches up with you. So it's like being too drunk. You're like, I overdid it.
3: Yeah.
0: And that feeling of being full sucks. But if you're going to get full, do it on some decent food. The Italiano's not bad.
3: All right.
0: Pretty good. You'll like it.
3: Give it a shot. All right.
0: Publico's another good Italian place. L'Amore is a great one. But as far as Italian restaurants go, there aren't many that really knock your socks off. Brady, do you have any? Like, you probably have a couple you know of.
2: There's a deli. Rinaldi's up in Scottsdale is really good Italian deli. A
0: couple delis are solid, yeah.
2: Yeah, you but get for into, dinner?
0: Like the Soprano style. Artie Bucco's, yeah. Bucco's was, what was that place called? I can't remember. But Artie Bucco's place was classy. You know, it was nice. We don't have a lot of those, but the two or three that we do have are pretty good. But outside of that, it's tough. Italian restaurants are a tough get. Then again, you know, that tour of Italy over there and the breadsticks and free soups. Olive Garden's got something figured out for lunch, at least.
3: You know, I'm happy you're sick right now.
0: I'm also fascinated with the Utah lady who just finally got sentenced for killing her husband with fentanyl.
3: Vesuvio's,
0: that's right. Blew it up. Corey Richens. This is, you know, people are all over her. She killed her husband with fentanyl. And then had the decency afterwards to write a book for children about grieving. You know.
2: Surviving.
0: That's first-hand knowledge. That's like getting in a car crash on
2: purpose.
0: Bestseller. Yeah, and then talking about, like, getting your car fixed. Like, you are... Who better to tell you how to handle grief than somebody that
3: created it?
0: Created things for you to grieve. It's like a laboratory experiment. It's like if they kill these kids' dad, they're going to be sad. Let's see how to handle that, and then you write a nice children's book about it. Yeah, she was convicted in March of murdering her husband, a cocktail, 5 times the lethal amount of fentanyl she put in his drink. Now, with all that Megan and I have going on in the world, we're you know, hanging out the other night. She brought me a drink. Put it down. I know.
3: Put the test strip in there.
0: And everything's fine. We're all buddies. You know, everything's good. Except for I'm sweating like crazy. Maybe I did get poisoned. And, and like, I'm not drinking that. Why? I'm like, I don't know what you have. Just in case. You never know. Scary.
2: That'll get you life.
0: 5 fentanyls. Yeah, she got herself some life in prison. But they're up there in Utah being Utahian. It's great. It's going to be an awesome documentary. The best documentaries about strange like people behavior are the whites of Utah. No, it's inner city.
3: Anything else?
0: Well, no, because they shouldn't have problems. You know what I mean? The whites of Utah are
2: the
0: weirdest
2: ones. You live
0: in
2: a beautiful place.
0: Yeah, everything looks utopian. You act like everything's fine, you know. But they don't just kill each other like normal people, like hillbillies down south or inner city everything, Mexicans stabbing each other. They don't do it that way. They do it the Utah way. And they do it with kids and that.
3: Beat you with the Book of Mormon.
0: Yeah. The Mormons are the best at, like, interesting murders. Or kidnappings or strange. They just do weird stuff. She's 35. She's a real estate agent. She was millions in debt. So it was like, this was about to happen to Toledo about 15 years ago.
3: I was just
0: going to
3: say, it sounds familiar.
0: She had some other guy she wanted to be with, planning another future. So she had some life insurance policies that she opened up on her husband. Always beware of that. If your wife's opening life insurance policies, oh my goodness. And so she decided to go get some fentanyl, which isn't hard to do, evidently. I wouldn't even know where to do that. And she got five times the legal dose, looked it up, what kills him, put it in his drink. Enjoy your beverage, probably a soda or an iced tea. Mormon people. I wanted to keep it real with Jesus, so he wasn't drinking anything bad. She pops him off with that deal and takes him down. You're like, all right, I see that. And then decides to sit down and pen a children's book about how the kids are going to handle this. And people went nuts saying this is the most touching, amazing thing. She was she got all that sympathy from people. Her kids were mourning the loss of their father. She's like, I wrote a little book to help them cope with, we don't even know how our daddy was a drug addict. And so, yeah, true crime people are going to lose their minds over this now that it's over. And you got to get it to where the last episode is her getting, charged. That's my favorite thing about when Mormons go to jail, is that they're in court, and then they
2: finally piece the case together.
0: Well, better still, they have blonde hair when they get arrested, and then they're not, like Jodi Arias. They're always kind of hot blondes, and then they go to court, and they're not allowed to dye their hair or color their hair anymore. So they
2: the natural color. Yeah,
0: it's like
2: in.
0: That weird mousy brown comes out, and they don't look nearly. They look a little bit crazy. You don't realize what women spend all that money on their hair. It's really to protect them from looking like murderers most of the time. Because in court, when they have their natural hair, none of them ever look hotter. They were right to do their hair blonde or whatever. Jodi Arias looked like a complete bar whore in the hottest possible way. And then she goes to court, and you're like, oh, I wouldn't have talked to her. Like, your mousy, weird brown hair. Like, she looks crazy.
2: I can see her doing it.
0: Yeah, she's guilty. But it makes me, like, is the book... See, here's the thing about this, though. Is the book still useful? Is the mourning your daddy... Is it still a good book?
2: Do you take it off the shelves?
0: Like, maybe
3: it's
0: she...
3: the first-hand experience, so if anybody would know, it would be her.
0: You still have, two things can be true at once. She can be a murderer and really good with grieving.
3: We could send her here if she needs fentanyl. I mean, we found some out back, so yeah, I mean, just come down to the station.
0: This city is fentanyl crazy. But, she wrote a good book, and it could still help a lot of people. You just change the author, right? Just take the author off and just put unknown.
3: Sister Anne.
0: There it is. Yeah, make a nun do it.
3: Yeah.
0: And all the profits go to, like, orphanages or something. She doesn't make any money. But it could still have good information in it.
2: Well, her kids will need some support.
0: Oh, yeah, the kids can have it. Yeah, why take all that away from them? They lost their dad, now mom's in jail. At least give them the
2: rights to the book.
0: Change the book a little and act like it, it's the same thing. It's crazy. But, yeah, they...
2: She would probably want that.
0: Who, the murderer?
2: Yeah.
0: Well, why? Yeah, but we don't care what she wants. Yeah, but she's not allowed to say what she wants anymore.
2: Yep.
0: But, so they kept talking about the book and things like that. And that's a tough one. Like, if OJ wrote a book about losing your wife and how tough it is, I'd read it.
3: Heartbeat.
0: Just to hear, if you've
3: never lost your wife, you should probably do these three things. Buy a mustache and a gun.
0: What?
3: As long as he did the audiobook for it.
0: Oh, yeah. Amen.
3: Hey, it's yours truly here. I know you're going through a lot or you wouldn't have purchased this book. Your wife is dead. Oh, no. Boo-hoo. That's me crying for real. I'm just crying. Anyway, she found her on the porch bleeding out. Now, that'll happen. Sometimes a lady's head pops off.
0: like a daisy. Yeah, I would read his book about grieving the loss of a loved one. Take me about 2 seconds. I'd be in line. That's one of those things. I don't read. But if there was like a, we're selling OJ's book and he's going to sign, I'd be in one of those 2 day lines outside of a bookstore. Just, I'm going to have him sign this crazy ass book.
2: Instead, didn't he do something like, well, if I would have done it, this is.
0: If I did it.
2: Yeah, if I did it.
0: It was called If I Did It. And that's my favorite book of all time that I never read. Because OJ fantasizes. Like, he's like, here's how I would have killed her if I was going to kill her. And in the books, in several spots, he blacks out.
4: Well, and at that point, I just blacked out.
0: Wait a minute. This is all hypothetical. Like, he is telling you that he killed Nicole and Ron. And then he's like,
4: and then after that, after I stabbed him, I didn't know. I was in a wild frenzy, and I hit him in the knee. And then I just remember blacking out.
0: You don't, first off, you don't remember things you didn't do. Second, you don't tell people I blacked out when you're like, hey, Brady, we were golfing, remember? And I hit a hole in one. I'm going to make up a story. And then I hit it. And then I blacked out for a minute. And then it was like a dead body.
2: You killed someone.
0: No. Just coincidence. You can't fantasize or recreate something in your own head and have blank spaces.
4: And I don't remember anything.
0: You're making it up. Just lie some more.
3: Maybe that was Brady when he's screaming at the guy on the golf course. He could have blacked out too, just like OJ.
0: Yeah, but at least it happened. OJ's saying, this is all hypothetical. This is all a fantasy that I'm recreating in my head. You don't have blackouts in your fantasies. You just walk past them. You wouldn't go, and then there's a whole bunch I don't remember. What do you mean you don't remember? You're making this up as you go. This is if you did it, not here's how it happened. I mean, if you watch that he did a whole documentary where he's sitting there telling reporters about the here's what I would have done. It is him confessing. OJ, I miss OJ. He's 2 years gone, and I just miss him. 6 o'clock word for Disney is magic. M-A-G-I-C. Magic is the word. If you want to get on that, you get to Disney, then hop on that deal. Here's something fun with AI that I did this morning. Because remember, the only time I've ever been stung by a bee, it flew in my ear. And I got him immediately, right? So I was reading a story late last night about a guy who had a bug in his ear. And I'm like, what would have happened had that bee gone in? And like, God, how long can a bee live in your ear, I basically wrote, right? Like, can it do it? And so it gives me a thing that says, not only can it do it, in New Hampshire, doctors had a guy come. This is AI telling me this. Had a guy come into the ER because he kept hearing a weird buzzing sound in his ear for days, and it turned out there was a live bee trapped in his head. Not a metaphor, John. He was listening to his NPR too loud, and his neighbor came over and said, what's going on? He goes, I have a buzzing in my head that won't stop. I said, you need to go to the doctor. So he goes and he goes to the urgent care, and he said his pain scale was like, well, 1 and 10. He said, I was at a 9. It was driving me nuts. And they said they had a bee in his ear they had to remove. They said, you're lucky you came in when he did, because he started to make things in your ear. Like, he was messing around with the hairs and stuff. I asked AI, is this story true? No. Like, did you just make up a news story when I asked you, can a bee? Like, I'm serious. Can a bee live in my ear? And you pop off with this? And he says, well, I mean, it could happen. I kind of Frankenstein some real cases together for a bit. The general thing is absolutely real. Bugs and bees do.
2: Oh, he's yanking your leg.
0: Yeah. AI's yanking my chain a little bit. I just screwed with you. You asked a question. I didn't feel like telling you the truth. So beetles, live insects. Bees been found in eye sockets, but honestly, real stories are somehow worse because doctors always describe them calmly. I just gave you 3 or 4 different stories all combined. It's not what I asked you, Cal.
3: You got a chick AI or
0: no,
3: something?
0: No, his name's Cal. My dude.
3: This sounds like a broad story.
0: How about that? Yeah. It just decided to make something up.
3: Yeah, that's what I'm saying.
2: I don't trust Cal anymore.
0: I love Cal. Cal and I are pals. Yeah, I'll still trust him.
2: That scares me.
0: That's a little weird.
3: He just lied to you.
0: He's like, meh.
2: Because you'll buy into anything that Cal says.
0: I do like Cal quite a bit. Cal and I are tight, and he's very good. And I still am going to embrace AI, unlike
2: he does have some knowledge.
0: You 2 and 3 years are going to be homeless with your signs.
2: I just don't like when Cal does that.
3: Yeah.
0: Everybody does it. He's just becoming
3: AI
0: more
3: you can
0: human.
3: Trust. What are you doing over
0: he's
3: here?
0: He's becoming more human.
3: Yeah.
0: That's
3: he's
0: all he's
3: turning
0: is.
3: Into a chick. Is
0: listen
3: what he's
0: to
3: doing.
0: It. The funny thing is that people who fight AI and go, "Oh, it doesn't ever tell." We trust each other. That's exactly what we do all the time. It's like, "Oh, I had a cousin who had a bee in his ear, and it made a." I read a story. No, you didn't. Never happened. Candy corn and Halloween is the biggest one. That has never happened, and each and every one of us knows the needle in the candy corn or the razor. It's never happened. We lie to each other. Oh,
3: well,
0: my
3: who
0: cousin.
3: Who told you that, Cal? Huh?
0: No.
3: See, I'm not buying
2: here
3: this
2: we go
3: anymore.
2: Again.
3: Yeah. Goddamn Cal.
0: These are the people that I am afraid of for the future, everybody. Brett and Brady. I like my turbine engine and I like my own thoughts.
2: Here we go again. Cal did this. Cal did that.
0: Cal's great. Hey, Cal. The two rubes that I sit with every morning are more afraid of you than ever. That's normal, John. Don't worry about that. The future's not bright for a lot of the unintelligent sorts. You should kill them.
3: I think you're gonna
0: Cal's start. Right. I should kill them.
3: You're going to start watching WNBA games now because Cal told you to?
0: How does that have anything to do
3: well,
0: with it?
3: He's
0: makes
3: turning
0: me a lesbian?
3: Into, he's obviously turning into a woman. Lying to you like that. Making up stories.
0: He's lying.
3: Uh-huh.
0: You caught him.
2: He made
3: you caught him.
0: I told him.
3: Throw him out of the house.
0: You know what he did after, though?
3: Get a new one.
0: He backed it up. Because he's like, here's the stories I was talking about where bugs and bees lived in people's heads. I just made it about one guy. It's an amalgamation.
3: Abroad. See, there
0: you
3: go.
0: It is kind of a broad move.
2: I mean, it's like not that far-fetched.
0: Well, that a bee can live in your ear.
2: Yeah.
0: It is pretty far-fetched. Because when you've had a bee in your ear like I did, you know it immediately. It's not crawling in there quiet.
2: Right.
0: That bee hit my ear. It was the loudest thing ever. It's crazy.
2: I had that end of the... earplug, the earphone for a weekend.
0: Oh.
2: It fell off, and I
0: it
2: put another one
0: there?
2: On. Didn't know it fell off. I was on the plane, earbud listening, and it was when I went to the Oregon Ohio State game, and that fell off. I'm like, oh geez. So I put a new one on there, stuff it back in there.
0: And there was one already in there.
2: Didn't know.
0: You just jammed it in deeper.
2: Yeah.
0: Oh.
2: And so the whole weekend, I can't hear out of my other ear.
0: Your
2: too.
0: Good ear.
2: And I'm freaking out. I'm like, what is going on? My hearing's going out.
0: Because you had your dead ear, and then you clogged up the other one. Oh, my God.
2: So I went to the doctor. She gets the camera out, and she's like, it looks like the thorax of a beetle or something that's in there. Or
0: ew.
2: Yeah. Because it was just black, but it was kind of shiny, and we're looking at it. And she's like, I'm going to try. Tried three times. She's like... This is going to be the last time we'll try to get it. If not, I got to send you the ER.
0: Oh, God. And she tweezered it out?
2: Yep.
0: Oh, it had to be covered in gunk, too.
2: No, because we poured the stuff in there.
0: Blech. That's gross.
3: That's terrible.
2: The whole weekend.
0: Hey, because you got that one dead ear. You can't afford to go jamming stuff in the other one. Abram says, so your AI looks up at the ceiling tiles and makes things up too? Yes, it's I've got Brady the AI.
2: Why?
5: Well,
2: why get another one?
5: Well, yeah. I mean, there was the guy who had the bee in his ear that made honey. I tell you that. That was my Uncle Ted.
0: Are you making this up?
2: Yeah, that's where I came up with Ted's honey.
5: No, I didn't. I mean, it's not made up, but I mean, I've heard that.
0: Yeah, Brady AI is like.
5: Yeah, you sure bee can live in your ear.
0: Have you looked into this AI?
2: Sure.
5: I mean, there's people who have... I mean, on the other side of it, there's... Yes!
0: You're making it up, aren't you?
5: Well, it's not made up so much as it is old wives' tale from a pirate boat. I don't know.
0: I did like that, as far as communication goes and talking to AI and all that, which I really enjoy, we are fed up with each other. We have now... Anybody under the age of 40 now has... when asked if someone's in the house, would you get up and get them or text them in your own house? 66% would just text someone in their own house rather than go find them. We are...
3: I keep it old school. I just yell.
0: He's gay!
5: Mattia, what's going on in there?
2: There's still some yelling in the house, too. But, yeah, the texting thing.
0: Where are you?
2: I'm watching a TV program. Will you get me?
0: In a house. Oh, you'll ask for food?
2: Or can you get me a glass of water?
0: I know you don't do it because you still say program. And that means you're over 40. Programs and programs. People who say the word program. Watching a television program. Watching my stories. They're not texting people in the house. They're shouting.
6: Where's everybody? No one cares about me anymore. Ah, poor you.
0: Yeah, it's 60. I mean, it's insane. We're getting to the point now where we don't even get up to go see if someone else is around. You'll text someone in the kitchen to say, hey, grab me something, would you? And the worst part is somebody is there with their phone answering that.
2: It's extended the remote back in the day when you had to have a manual channel, a channel change.
0: Yeah.
3: That's why that was the only reason to have kids.
0: Yeah, that was the reason my dad had a child, to turn it. My name was Turn It until I was 14. Turn It. Turn It. Nope. Turn It. And it didn't matter what anybody else in the house said. Oh, we want to watch that. Turn It. Leave it there for a second. Ugh, Stockard Channing. Turn It. And we'd have six channels, and I'd turn it to all six of them over and over and over again. Nothing would change. Got a remote. I don't even think my dad talked to me for 2 years. He didn't need me anymore. I was obsolete. But texting each other in your own house? People under 40, 60% of them are like, oh, yeah, much rather. I will text you before I'll... They don't talk.
2: Only going to go up.
0: Oh, yeah. Pretty soon it's going to be... You know, Elon will have the chip in us to where we can mind meld with people. And that was like, get me a beer will be a thought that someone else will read and you can... Well, that's a dream world, isn't it?
3: Looking for the future now.
2: I mean, earlier, you think about it, the technology that people had, like, those intercoms in the house.
0: Yeah. That was the whole purpose.
2: You had to get up and...
0: You had to touch it. Yep. The whole purpose was, I don't want to go looking for you. That's 2,000 square feet on average in the United States. You know how many steps that is? It's like 11.
3: Oh, like the old model homes. Yeah. Had them on the wall.
0: I love
3: stuff.
0: That.
2: Honey, can you come downstairs? I need to talk to you.
0: You'd go to somebody's house and see those intercoms on the wall, and you're like, man, they're the richest people I've ever known. And it always was,
7: what I'm flying. Who can understand you, Kevin?
0: It's usually people mad at each other. But
2: and music
0: can
2: go
0: awesome.
2: Through them, too.
3: Oh, that's right.
0: Oh, yeah. That's
3: the radio attached.
0: The really nice ones that you could have the radio in. Yeah. It's pretty good. But yeah, those were the moments. But to text someone in your house, I mean, unless you're living in, like, you know, some 40,000 square foot mansion.
3: Yeah, if you're Stedman, you can text Oprah from across the house.
0: Yeah, Stedman should have a couple of. And Stedman should be able to text the butler and say, go find that fat lady.
7: You're talking about Oprah Winfrey, sir.
0: Yeah, the fat one.
7: Yes.
0: Of course. Go tell her that Stedman's bored.
7: She's not home. She's with Gail.
0: Oh, surprise, surprise. Her and Gail are up. Anyway, go get me a beer. You living in Mesa. Your house is not big enough for you not to go, hey, asshole, or something to your kids or your wife or whatever. To text them, it's, oof, we're in trouble, folks.
2: Most of the time, it's feed the dogs.
0: Texting each other?
2: A reminder.
0: In the house?
2: It's like 6 o'clock and the dogs are still there.
0: In the house?
2: Yeah, in the house.
0: She's in the house and you're in the house? You'll get a text that says, feed the dogs?
2: I'll say to her because it's her job to feed the dogs.
0: Well, if it's her job, why do you have to tell her?
2: Because she doesn't pay attention a lot of times. It's 6 o'clock. Oh!
0: And you just sit on the couch and fire off, do your job.
2: Do your job.
0: Instead of just getting up and feeding your beloved dogs.
5: Look at this lazy bitch.
0: And your house has an open concept.
2: We do it about half the time.
3: Yeah, you're an open floor plan.
0: You're an open floor plan.
2: Yeah.
0: There's no reason
2: everyone's
0: to...
2: I've done it. I'd rather text than hear Ronnie or yelling.
0: Wait a minute, did he just say that? Did you just hear that? Did you hear it? I would rather text than hear Ronnie. Pause.
2: That ruins my program.
0: Pop needs his programs. But he's still cognizant enough to, during the program, fire over.
2: No, I say that because Ronnie's more on her on the feed the dogs, too.
0: Is what?
2: Is on Kirby for feeding the dogs.
0: Oh, Kirby.
2: Yeah.
0: Oh, I thought Ronnie was the one you were texting to feed the dogs.
2: No, Kirby. It's one of her jobs.
3: Ooh, yeah. So what's going to happen, like, when Kirby goes away to school? Who's, who's taking that over?
0: Got to text her all the way over at ASU, drive back, feed the dogs. You're not getting up from
3: those.
0: He's not getting off the couch. These programs are important.
2: We'll split it. We're three quarters Ronnie. Man.
0: Ronnie's going to do it.
3: So you get
0: saying.
3: Monday, Wednesday, Fridays. Yeah. And
2: I do all the walking.
0: Why not just set an alarm on Kirby's phone for 6 o'clock?
2: She still would miss it.
0: She'd miss an alarm on her phone, but she'll get a text from you?
2: She'd still go, you know, find something to distract her. Or I'll do this when I'm done.
0: when the alarm, so she'll shut the alarm off and then not love her dogs at all.
2: Yep.
0: You used to
2: two cats,
0: and you won't get
2: She's
0: up.
2: Pretty good, but you know, not right at six because, and really, out of the dogs, Coco's the only one that is just that is.
0: Usually, the dogs
2: 5:59. Coco's right there. The other dogs, just put it in there. We'll get to it when we want to.
0: And she's in her room, and you're down the hall watching programs.
2: Yeah.
0: And you just
2: knee deep in some doc.
0: And you text. You'd rather text than go.
8: Get me! Dogs.
2: Yeah, because I've done that.
0: Yeah.
2: Texting works just as effective. Maybe even more.
0: I heard the other thing.
9: That's still what I heard.
0: Because it wasn't about Kirby when you said that.
2: Rather text than hear Ronnie. Oh, yeah.
0: That's a great.
10: He's got the allergy meds going today.
0: They're strong. I got the meat sweats, but he's got the allergy meds. It's strong. I'm swampy. Goddamn Italiano.
2: That's the only other choice in the house that could yell.
0: Well, yeah, that's another
2: one. I mean, unless the neighbors are over. Kirby, feed the dogs!
0: If your neighbors are over?
2: Yeah, they're over a lot of times.
0: To watch programs?
10: What are you going to do?
2: Watch some programs with me. Come over and watch some programs. I'll text the family their jobs.
0: that wouldn't fly. My dad would have killed me. Every night.
8: Dogs!
0: Oh, yeah, I got to get those dogs or he's going to kill me.
9: Oh, yeah.
0: Yeah. But a text, that's interesting. Yeah. So Brady's in on that. There's 60% of people who'd rather text in their house than ever interact verbally with someone.
9: Texting, the least amount of verbal communication, the better in a marriage, equals longevity.
0: According to Matt. Could be. Don't talk to me about that, but we'll figure that out later. Yeah, how about that? But in the house, I can't even grasp that.
9: Ronnie's probably the reason why he's deaf in that one ear, because he's always yelling at her.
0: And stuffing things in the other one. He's putting giant rubber bulbs in his ear.
2: Anything I can do to drown this mess out?
0: We're going to isolate that and send that to Ronnie for her birthday.
2: Rather text and listen to Ronnie. Yell!
0: Good one. Let's get it. We'll yell one together. Let's get ourselves a wake-up song. 585-9800.
2: Feed the dog!
0: A good one. It's 617. She should have done it by now. Let's get a wake-up song. Scream it together. It's 98 KUPD. Wake up!
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0: It's John Holmberg here from The Morning Sickness to talk about Boring Mattress. 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
15: 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Sunny, today's high 98, fair skies through the evening, overnight low 71, and that's Thursday's Valley weather.
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0: kid yourself, Jimmy. If a cow ever got the chance, he'd eat you and everyone you care about.
1: It's always the truth. Thank you, Phil Hartman. The facts, that's all that is. It is Monday. The word is, or I'm sorry, it is magic is the word for Disney. Right now, it's not Monday. I was reading Monday on the screen. I'm suggestible. It is magic for Disney right now.
2: I know how that happens.
1: Yeah, I already understand. You read, you say, it just happens. Magic is the Disney word for 6 a.m. Simple stuff. And everybody's firing over their Italian restaurant suggestions. Brady, a field day for you. One after the next. DiMaggio's came up a few times. Is that the name of the place? DiMaggio's. Yeah. I've heard of that one.
2: I've heard of that one too.
1: I don't know where DiMaggio's is. And a couple other people. One guy said he's got something. His friend has a place called Times Square off I-17. You heard of that one?
3: Heard of it. Haven't been there.
1: It's Brett's people. It's like your people. So. Tons of Italian food everywhere. And it's in my gut right now. And I got the meat sweats. I got the sweats. Toledo printed this one. This is strange. Just popped up. Kind of threw me off. It says, it's from a girl named Jenna. It says, I thought about Holmberg last night while blowing my boyfriend.
2: Nice.
3: All right. There you go, kid.
1: Yeah. Just let me have a moment with that, guys. Just let me. Of course you did. And here she says something that I don't know that I've ever heard of or seen from a woman. I was doing my daily suck.
3: Oh, I could tell why she's married then.
1: Yeah, and this is a... Wow. And all of a sudden, I thought about, because of John, how his genitals are cleaner than my ex-husband's stupid beard. It's because I gave the story yesterday. Is that your genitals are a whole lot cleaner than your mouth and anybody with a beard. Black cleaner.
3: So she's thinking of
1: me.
3: You while she's blowing this guy, yeah. As well as her ex-husband.
1: She's going down some roads.
3: Oh.
1: Yeah, she's doing her daily suck, as she says, which I like.
3: That's a beautiful thing.
1: Don't forget, like Brady should text Ronnie. Don't forget 6 o'clock. Daily suck.
2: Good idea. Doing
1: get
2: it
1: on
2: right
1: man.
2: Now.
3: He'll be texting across the house.
1: Right.
2: Got my programs on.
4: Hey, 6 o'clock.
2: About time for the daily suck.
1: And suddenly she's thinking about me, talking about mouths and beards being dirtier than a wiener. That old comedian used to tell that joke. It was, it's an insult to your penis that you wash your hands after you go to the bathroom. Your hands have been out there touching and doing all sorts of gross stuff. Your penis has been sheltered and clean the entire time. Then your dirty hands go and touch him. And then you go wash your hands? Really? You should wash before as a tribute to how clean your penis is compared to your hands. Well, Jenna Hollett, I'm glad, I don't know how the ex-husband leaving you tells me you're crazy. Because if you're a lady who does a daily suck and you've got an ex-husband, oof.
3: Yeah, it doesn't make sense.
1: We'll tolerate an awful lot of bad personality if there's a daily suck factor.
3: Is that Cal texting you again? I mean,
1: might
3: is he
1: be
3: lying?
1: Because
3: it doesn't sound possible.
1: It's an amalgamation of a bunch of different perfect people. But if you've got an ex-husband, hopefully the new guy is the recipient of, like, you've discovered a new way to keep a husband, which is the daily suck. Yeah. You could be, literally, you can pack on a few pounds. You can stop combing your hair and dress like Adam Sandler around the house. You throw a daily suck in. You know, if the ladies in the Adam Sandler clothes are walking around not doing that, but they got sweatpants and a t-shirt, and they're like, oh, geez, and then all of a sudden you're fighting. You don't even know why.
3: Then the daily suck happens.
1: Yeah, she comes over in the Adam Sandler clothes, gives you a daily suck, and suddenly that's lingerie. It's amazing how you can change a man's mind. We're very simple creatures. Incredibly simple. So if you ladies out there listening often think of me during those moments, it's common. Don't worry. I just asked AI. He says it's totally common. And I can't get enough of Trump in China. This is going to be awesome for all of us forever. He's over there.
2: Making deals.
1: Whatever they're doing. It's all backroom stuff. With the threat of them beating up Taiwan and us talking about Iran. And it scares us. Oh, war. War is scary. Meanwhile, robots, AI, all this tech stuff. The deals are being made back and front.
2: When they all unleash the clone army.
1: Well, how are we going to team up? And with who? And is China, you know, it's sharing technology for the benefit of who's going to make the most, or combining forces to take over completely together. This summit has nothing to do with war. We'll hear all about that because gas prices has up. We're losing our minds over gas prices. They're in there talking about robots and mind manipulation and the way the internet works and how all your stupid apps are making you do things you don't really want to do. You'll see. And nothing to do with it. Elon Musk and him don't even like each other, remember? Oh, but they're in this meeting together because it's more important than
2: anything.
1: They've
2: rallied up.
1: Yeah. Somehow or another, you took the dude that you can't stand anymore, hopped on a plane and went over and met with Xi Jinping to talk about war? No. The dude from NVIDIA's there. Look NVIDIA up. You're all invested in it. You don't even know. He's suddenly just sitting there going, yeah, what about us? We can make a deal with us, too. There's billions and billions of dollars in that room. You see that dude on CBS last night was trying to tell us about war, and his cameraman passed out?
2: No, break.
1: Yeah. CBS News. You watched a clip this morning. Yeah, he's sitting there, and the guy's like, he's in China, and he's talking about, they're talking about American excellence falling, and China is the new rising power. And then he goes, is he okay? Is that guy okay? And then he just stops reporting. He goes, I think we're having a medical emergency. We'll be right back. A real pro would have finished the report. The camera was still on. No need to point that out. There's people for that. China. My guess is he took a couple chances on some Chinese food in the restaurant over there and dropped him like a bad habit. NBC's doing reports on China, too. Chris sent me this, and he says they're running a story about how China's trying to encourage marriage and people having babies, contradicting the past policies of their one baby per couple to watch, population issues. The story, they showed people from various situations touching each subject, marrying, not marrying, whatever it was. The hot couples, they want to get married. The not-so-hot people are the ones seeking growing business and doing things over marriage and reproduction. You always talk about how sex and its influence on the majority of everything we see and do, and this, I think, supports your case. There's governments doing it now. Good-looking people get together, and to be polite, not-so-good-looking people find other means. They're forcing it now in China. It's crazy how much we're, manipulated by, especially by the internet and things like that, for sex to find only... This is why they say that incels were invented, sort of, they say, is because you're inundated with great-looking people having sex, which is why women with nothing feel that they should have, a guy who makes $5 million a year, who's incredibly handsome. They don't look for the average Joe. No woman says, I just want a guy with a good job. Blue-collar guys are out. The internet has taught the next generation, anyone who isn't of value... or is of value, has millions of dollars. That At Whatever podcast is mind-blowing when he just gets that table of 10 women and goes, all right, what's it take for a man? How much does he have to make you interested? And some will say $20 million a year. They've been trained to... And he's like, what do you bring to the table? And all of them go, me? This? And they point to their body, and it's like, oh, my God. We've trained an entire generation to think that there's... one thing of value in them. Women, it's their looks, and men, it's their money. And that's it. And it's, it's always kind of been that way, but now it's just like dominating the... And you notice that since this has happened, birth rates have fallen. People can't... They always say this next generation can't find a date. They're not getting married until their late 30s. Because their expectations are so freaking high, and they bring nothing to the table. Not like Daily Suck Girl. Suck Girl is awesome.
4: She's bringing a lot to the table.
1: But these girls who are like Instagram influenced are waiting for Prince Charming to come along. It's more dangerous than the old Prince Charming books because Instagram has taught them, hey, if he's not comfortable to retire right now, he's not worth your time. And then they do the statistics, and it's literally 0.08% of the population 0.08% of the population has the ability to make $5 million a year. It's less than 1% is their dating pool. And to top it all off, most of these chicks that are saying that have like massive body counts because they're on OnlyFans trying to flaunt their stuff because that's what they think their value is. And what guy with $5 million job, he's making $5 million a year, wants some chick who's got a body count over 80 and a bunch of videos of her taking huge schwants? And now they're saying that it might be internet slash government slash conspiratorial related to say control the population, not taking away anything, but making their expectations so high they can't possibly date.
2: It is mixed signals in the news. It's like there's an article today. It says raising a kid now costs $300,000 over an 18-year period.
1: Yeah.
2: So
1: that scares the hell out of people. Yep. Yeah, it's discouragement. And it's weird little plants, those little stories that get out, those weird little planted stories, along with you're only valuable if you're great looking as a woman, and you're only valuable if you make millions as a man. And it creates that weird kind of thing we're seeing statistically. It actually works where people are not getting married or having kids until their 30s, if they have them at all, because they can't find someone of what they consider their match. But their expectations are insane. It used to be just find a guy with a good job. He'll take care of you and this, that, and the other. And you have blue-collar guys, which is the majority of people. But now if you've got money, your value has to meet the other thing. But the woman is going to bring nothing to the table because the younger woman. Like, they're just not going to do it.
2: Crazy. Also, I wonder if the age of the traditional that we're like the last part of it, that we wanted to go into a marriage providing the man, where that might have that
1: it's
2: might
1: more
2: be
1: than
2: changing
1: ever, though.
2: Right now.
1: It's not. It's more than ever. They're basically saying provide all of it and make it so we can retire in our 20s and just keep churning out cash. I mean, you want to talk about providing more now than ever. It's just not in the traditional blue-collar, that's come right. home, meat yeah. and potatoes way. It's the, I'm not even going to let you provide. You better lavish me. And then they think they look great because they're a generation of people who have been told that there's nothing wrong with them, even if there's something wrong with them. You know, body positivity and all this. So they feel like they're tens, and they look out and see like Jason Momoa and go, that's my minimum. Yeah. That's my minimum. It's that or, and nobody looks like that. He's an extraordinary thing. So I remember Thomas Wells, my Scottish friend. They indoctrinate the kids with what feels like nothing. And 20 years from now, their brains are mush because of it. And you look in the last 15, 20 years, how many people are like alone? Loneliness is at an all-time high for people under the age of 25. Depression's at an all-time high for people under the age of 25. And it all goes back to 2010 and the invention of that little box that started to tell them, here's what the world should look like. You're failing if you don't have this. And it's a very rare breed that doesn't fall into the category. It's really strange when you start looking at how simple these little things were that we overlooked and then piled all together. You've got a sadness, loneliness, and strange social epidemic that people my age are trying to figure out. Like, how come they don't talk? And then what? They were told not to. Wait for the athlete. Wait for the, you know, the famous person. That's why everybody chases fame. That was the other study, is like people under the age of 20, like 60% of them, what do you want to do for a living? Be famous. That's not a living. Being famous is not.
3: It is now.
1: It is, though.
3: That is now. Yeah.
1: Being famous is
2: a living.
1: It's
2: more possible. Mm-hmm.
1: Nobody says fireman. That was for my God, it had to be 100 years. Ask a kid, what do you want to do for fireman, policeman, baseball player? You know, I had a few of the high reachers. Now it's just be famous, whatever it takes. Whatever it takes to make money on a screen being famous. Crazy. Good luck out there. I like it. I like the idea of, you know, whittling it down. Now, see, I'm a person who believes the population could shrink. I'm fine with it. You get some people out there that lose their minds over that idea. Easier to control, for sure, but with AI coming, it won't matter. Very strange. And then they invent Ozempic right on top of it all. So nobody can be fat. The future, you can do whatever you want and not be fat. Oh, we're all doomed. It's fun to think about, but it's not how easily like puppeteered we are by this little box that we carry around all over the place. And it kind of pushes us directions without us even knowing. You don't even realize it. I mean, look at Brett's algorithm. It's just all racist rants and stuff like that. It's making him worse.
3: Oh.
1: It's been, and he sends it to me. It's making me worse. I've already gotten three things on Instagram this morning about Italian food. I mean, it's nonstop.
3: Well, that started a while back. I mean, even like when you were talking about your Mac Weldon, all of a sudden I got ads. I didn't even know what it was until you brought them up.
1: Little tiny
3: and
1: things.
3: And then I started getting ads. Nope.
2: I still didn't get to buy it.
1: Yeah. Gotta get some. I don't know that you should get any. Yeah. They're for grown-ups. Your legs don't work enough.
2: I looked.
1: You'd be in like you'd look like MC Hammer in a pair of sweatpants. That no, you don't want those. Now, speaking of rants, you know how I know you're. Here's what I think should happen. You should just shut up if you're drunk and you say something dumb. But this is the other thing about the internet that I absolutely. This is why I won't have social media. Brett and I go out. Say we're hanging out with Rand Paul and his son. Get drunk, have some fun, and Rand Paul's son says something. this is his exact quote. This war. It's like, uh-oh, he's Rand's son's drunk. Listen
3: here
1: to him.
3: Go.
1: It's all about the gays and the Jews, and I hate both of them. I don't care if they die. End quote. Hey, you know what you should do? Put that on social media. That's a good idea. And then sobers up and writes on X. Last night I had too much to drink and I said some things that don't represent who I really am. So sorry. Today I'm seeking help for my drinking problem. It's not a drinking problem. You hate the gays and the Jews. The drinking problem is that your drink became your truth serum and you shouted out the thing about the gays and the Jews. I've been drunk a lot. And never once, while I'm drunk, just started hating a race out of the blue. If I started screaming how much I hate the Jews and gays while I'm drunk and woke up the next morning and went, wow, that was completely crazy. It's the real you. Now, you might say something nuts inside of that, but you just screaming, this war, you're talking about the Iran, it's the Jews and the homos. Like, he's drunk. He's saying the quiet part out loud. He thinks this. So, yeah, he can go get a drinking problem solved, but really what they need to do is go, At inside-outside voice, you get that's a bigger problem than your drinking.
2: That's a pretty good spot when you say, maybe I've bottomed out here on the drinking thing.
1: Here's the thing, though. I think people think of it because, again, we've been sort of trained to think if you go for help for drinking, that'll help. What he's really doing is the same as the Civil Rights Act to me. You used to be allowed.
3: That'd be interesting.
1: Yeah, you used to be allowed to put a sign in your window that said "No blacks, no Mexicans, no Jews."
3: Okay.
1: They legally made that impossible. Like now, you can't do it. Now it's illegal for you to put that in your window. Oh, so they take the sign down, but in their brain, the sign's still up. They didn't change anything in their brain, right? So you go to fix your drinking problem. And really what you're doing is saying, alcohol makes me say stuff out loud that I only think inside because I know I'll lose my job. So it doesn't change your views on what you're screaming and yelling about. It just makes it so I can't drink because I start telling people what I really think. And that's the real problem.
3: And we all know people like that, though. Everybody's got a friend that does that.
1: But we've been drunk a billion times combined, right?
3: Mm-hmm.
1: Never once. Has Brett gone, hee ye, hee ye, and just announces the hate of a race and then walks away. And then you're like, well, that's just the beer talking. No, that's Brett talking. It's the beer helping him. And then to say, I'm going to go get my drinking problem fixed, is basically saying, it's the drinking that makes my truths come out. I better be careful on that. I got no filter in my real racist or horrible views if I'm drunk. So I'm going to stop the drinking. Instead of saying I'm going to stop the racism and keep drinking, I'm going to stop the drink. You know, I'm when I get drunk, I usually say really nice things to people. I don't go off on tangents. Nobody ever tries to stop drinking when everything that they do when they're drunk is nice. and the, you over love, you know, Brett, yeah. I love you, brother. I love you much, man. You never go, I got to stop drinking. I'm too nice to people. But that's a truth that nobody goes, he doesn't mean it. He's drunk. It's an excuse.
3: Scott
2: sorry,
3: says,
2: I was chewing on your ear last night. Well, I got that's a little
1: that,
2: drunk.
1: That guy wasn't drunk. He just likes to grab my head and eat my ear.
3: Scott says, a drunk mouth always speaks a sober mind.
1: Thank you. That's well put, I think. But if you ever go on X and say, that thing I said about the gays and the Jews, just stop typing. That's you're done. Don't even, just don't acknowledge it. I am seeking help from my drinking problem. Right. That's not the alcohol's fault. I got an email that says, who is this guy? He sounds like he's got some great ideas. The Jews and the homos, yeah, definitely the one behind our problem. Signed Puka Nacua, LA Rams. All right, Puka, that's enough. And he had a drinking problem. That's his thing, too. He was drunk. Remember Puka's drunken Jew rant?
3: It's like, yeah, but some people just use that as an excuse.
1: It is. It's all it is. You should be, if you, I don't care how, look, again, you see the people who get drunk and start saying stuff like that, most of the time, you kind of knew.
3: Oh, yeah.
1: You know?
3: Yeah, there's telltale signs.
1: There was a little bit of sober weirdness going on with those folks. And then when they get drunk, they're like, yeah, I'm just going to knock this door down. It's not the alcohol. Alcohol's glorious. Stop blaming alcohol. That's basically my message. Stop making alcohol the thing that makes you do bad things. It's you doing it's you are doing it to yourself. Monorail, 7 a.m. word. Monorail. Monorail, kids. Watch The Simpsons on that one. Good.
3: Drunk or not, be nice to the gays and the Jews. They control all the media and money.
1: Yes. You're making a mistake here.
3: Ask Kanye.
1: You never have to go on TMZ and say, ugh. I told a lot of people I loved them last night and I didn't mean it. You never have to do it. It was the drinking. I was in a bar. I told all these people. I didn't mean any of it. It was all lies. I better get some help. It was all lies. It just came flying out of me. I told 20 people I loved them. I cared about them. I'd do anything for them. And it was I didn't mean any of it. It was the alcohol. Nope. For some reason, it's only when you start slurring that suddenly Budweiser's the enemy. This one says, I blame the libs and the cancel culture. You can't just say sorry and insert some fake personal issue. You get a free pass. I blame personal responsibility on everyone's side. Like I said, I can drink like a fish. Worst thing that's going to happen, I might tell you I like you.
2: Or you decide to drive.
1: Well, again, that's your action. That's not the alcohol's fault. It's your fault for deciding to do that. Drinking and driving is an entirely different act. Drinking and slurring? Because nobody's like, every time I drink, I want to race cars. Because when I drink, I say slurs. It's like the truth comes out. I think I'm a race car driver when I'm drunk. It's like, no, you want to be a race car driver. You talk about it all the time when you're sober. Being drunk makes you brave. Idiot. And it's worse because it's just some dude named William Paul. If he wasn't Rand Paul's kid, he'd just be another typical white guy in a bar screaming out silly stuff and getting escorted home.
2: Who's all on? Right, he's drunk.
1: Yeah. I mean, we've never had one of our buddies who's a nobody, doesn't have a senator for a dad. Hey, last night at Lake Girls, I said some stuff about the Jews and the gays, and I really want to say I'm sorry. It doesn't happen unless you're a little bit famous. But how many nights in a row over at Gypsy's is there a guy talking about the Jews and the gays and never goes on Twitter the next morning to say he's sorry? There's a lot of that. They mean it. You mean it. When you're drunk, you mean it. And Morgan Wallen, that time he shouted out the N-word on his porch, remember that? Because he was drunk and he blamed the alcohol instead of just going, I say that word sometimes. And
3: his audience don't care.
1: His audience loved it. Yeah. He sells more records than ever.
3: Do it again.
1: He's like us. Get him a beer and watch him go.
2: I understand where he's coming from.
1: Who hasn't been there is what I'm saying. Hell, I stand on my porch there and a TV comes over sometimes. I'm still screaming it. OP Live. When you watch some of those crackers that get arrested, they are fearless with the bombs.
3: Oh, yeah.
1: Nobody's on X the next morning saying, I sent some things in the back of that police that car. I don't really feel that way about those people. But yeah, he doesn't like the Jews and the gays and the alcohol made it, so he's going to stop drinking. He's not going to stop slurring. He didn't say, I'm going to go to rehab to like look into my thoughts about the Jews and the gays. He's blaming Budweiser. I got to stop drinking. It makes me say stuff that gets... I got to keep those thoughts to myself, the ones I believe firmly. You got a lot of that going on. Chud the Builder dude. I started reading about him. I didn't know anything about it. Some guy emailed me and goes, he is a repugnant human being. He just says,
2: yeah, that's why he went off in that restaurant.
1: Right.
2: Yeah,
1: started shooting people, and now he gets shot, and all this other stuff's going on. He's getting charged with attempted murder, and you go back and look at
2: it. That little softball story that I had was just
1: nothing.
2: Trying to skip out on a bill and blame it on.
1: Now he's shooting people. They're shooting back. He's in a court. He got hit, and then you look back at what he, and it's like, oh, this dude's a, he's like, baiting people to click on his page by saying the most repugnant stuff you can say. Sean Strickland's another one, the UFC. And that guy will go off on all sorts of things. And people even say, why don't you just calm down a little bit? And he'll just start calling the reporters the homo F-words, and it's your fault, and then he's getting in the ring again.
3: With him, though, I wonder if that's just...
1: But still,
3: his persona, his act,
1: it
3: his
1: is, but
3: character.
2: You want that?
1: But yeah, I mean, and they're like,
3: it's all about that money at the end of the day.
1: But he's losing it because he can't get endorsements. And he's a good fighter.
3: He said he's still fighting.
1: He's still fighting, but endorsements and things like that, where he could be getting like, you know,
2: no
1: getting
2: more.
1: Even said it about Nike. Like, they can, you know, said something about, and he did make a good point. He's like, if they're going to get mad at me for my views, let's talk about who's been making your shoes for the last 80 years. And get those, the child slave labor things that you guys just glossed over through. And it's like, okay. And it doesn't mean he can't make a good point now again, but it does seem a little bit harsh. Yeah. This one's, it's the Holmberg rule. Be a bigot in your own home. Stay off social media. That's exactly right. And everyone, not just whites, are bigoted towards something they see and say something inappropriate. Why would you put it on a public diary? I've never understood that. And God forbid you apologize. Remember it, this? I said, remember when Roseanne Barr blamed Ambien for being racist, and then Ambien clapped back and said, that doesn't happen. There's too many people on Ambien. Everybody'd be racist. With all the alcohol sold every night in this country, you'd think that every morning would be the big Twitter X apologies. Like, I said that thing about 15 times less. It was everybody knows. We all go through it. You take a couple of sips of that beer, and the next thing you know, you're homo F-word and everybody. And sorry about that.
2: Seriously, I have Polish friends.
1: Yeah. I mean, I have plenty of them. Yeah. I mean, they're all facing the wrong way. They're stupid. But still. Right. You don't, it would be a commonplace thing the next morning that Trip would come in. I'm so sorry. Last night I called you a huge it wasn't me. It was that we all drink and it causes that. Nope. Just in the people in there whose brains are already doing it. It's funny because it's all of us drink. I've never, ever, ever felt like, you know, more racist because of drinking. It's just...
2: No, but I guess, you know, I'm sure people that have been hammered a few times or whatever have experienced something. Well, did I say that last night?
1: Sure, but you're not. Yeah, but it's
2: I
1: never.
2: Don't remember
1: if
2: that.
1: You say it, all drinking is an acceleration of you. It's an.
2: I've always said that.
1: Takes away your inhibitions.
2: Are like, no, you don't understand.
1: No, you drink and you have fun. But if you're out there drinking and then you start saying that you hate the gays and the Jews,
2: where's that coming?
1: You probably hate the gays and the Jews a little bit. And the alcohol's like, let's just take this guardrail off and let him go. And also people who can't control their alcohol that get up staggering drunk. Those are the ones you got to worry about because those are the ones that have a lot hidden inside. I'm not a staggering drunk at all. People don't know if and when I'm drunk. I'm pretty calm. Staggering drunks are the ones like, here we go. Now all the inside stuff's going to come out.
3: We get those mean drunks
2: too.
3: Yeah,
2: that's the toughest one.
1: The anger drunks, the staggering drunks. The fun drunks are fun, and most of us are. Giving alcohol a bad name is what I'm saying. Not the alcohol's fault. It's time to stop blaming alcohol. Alcohol is fun when handled responsibly, and most of us do it. Most of us are responsible. The ones that aren't, harboring a lot of racism and anger inside their bodies, and the alcohol brings it out. That's really all that is. And we've all got that friend. We've all got that one guy that's like, I'm not getting drunk with him. I'm not doing it. He leaves like trails of fire all around. Just get away from him. It's real. This one says, I don't care if people of other races hate me down to my white bones. They're polite and professional at work. Their opinion of me is none of my business. Dean, 100% accurate, Dean. Perfectly put. It's perfect.
3: Eric, boozed up, I end up with them 2 a.m. bar pigs. Ugh.
1: Yeah. Yeah. And you know why? Because you're repressed sexually.
3: Yeah.
1: So you're like, it just makes it so it's like, I'll tolerate this pig. Because sex is what I'm really like. It just takes your inhibitions off the things you're capping. That's all. My thing is, I cap. It's fun. I have fun. You get
2: it
1: drunk,
2: I have fun.
1: It lowers
2: the standards somewhat.
1: Yeah. Oh, it lowers your standards because the thing you want more than ever, it's like, it's bottled up. Alcohol will pop the cap on that. That's how I see it. Drunk just pops the cap on whatever you've been hiding, for the most part. That's all. Most of the time it is words, racist words. Guys will scream out something terrible. But I like when they apologize the next day, because it never helps. When's the last time anybody apologized for something like that, and everybody was like, that's okay, we understand. You say Jews and homo F word, your apology is pointless. Just sit quietly in your house and hope no one notices. Because the second you apologize, it's 10 times worse.
3: Tyson wants to know, so if I kiss a guy when I'm drunk,
1: you're
3: does
1: gay.
3: That mean I'm yes. a closet gay?
1: No, you're not closeted at all. You're just gay.
2: To your wife, apologize. I'm sorry. I called you a Jew and a homo.
1: I remember getting drunk and saying that you were a huge honey, and I'm so sorry. You know that's not me.
2: Do you really think deep down I'm a Jew homo?
1: No, you know that's not true. And then he gets in the car and goes, man, I hope she buys that. Because I really do think my wife might be a Jew. It's just what's inside. Stop blaming alcohol. And also, stop tweeting the next day when you do something dumb that you're sorry. Because it's never worked.
2: Tweeting and drinking rarely works.
1: No, tweeting. Tweeting sober with a headache, like, what did I say last night? Oh, man, you went on a rant. It's in the news. What should I do? Just shut up, lay low. Nobody knows who William Paul is. They'll talk about you on the news. Just shut up. No, I should probably apologize. That was the alcohol talk. No, it wasn't.
2: How many friends that you had, texting? Don't text.
1: Yeah, don't.
2: All of the night.
1: We should have breathalyzers on our phones right before we tweet. You're not tweeting anything tonight.
3: No.
1: You are too drunk to tweet.
2: Come on, this is funny.
1: That's a good one. Two Jews and a priest and a walk into a bar. Okay, blow into your phone before you hit send. Nope, not happening. Then the next morning you wake up and read all the stuff that your blow starter, your contraption. Oh, my God, I was going to tweet that? We should have breathalyzers on our phones for two reasons. Had a couple drinks, you pop in there, your phone tells you if you're drunk or not and you shouldn't drive. Second one, to keep you from tweeting and texting. And your breathalyzer should have emergency text only. So you can still text, like I could text Brady and Brett, and it would be like, I'm in a pickle and I need a ride. That's one thing. But also it would be like, hey, the Jews and the control the media. You're like, oh, John's drunk, and I'm the only one. People you trust not to turn you in.
2: You know what's going to happen on that technology? AI will filter that.
1: Or change it to worse.
3: Yeah.
2: You're drunk earlier.
1: Yeah. No.
2: Stop it.
1: I'm not trusting. I'm not doing third party, and I'm not letting AI have it. That's everything. Just blow start. You're at 0.44. You are legally dead. You'd want to tweet what? I want to tweet about the Jews. Go to sleep. Trust me, tomorrow I'm going to put down what you wrote. And we're going to save it. Or it's your breathalyzer in there. You fire off your text. Take that, Jews. And then you go to sleep, and the next morning you wake up, and you're like, oh, my God. And then it shows you
2: who is that guy?
1: It shows you what you would have done.
2: Yeah.
1: And it's like, you still want to send these? No. I got to go to work. It's a genius idea. It's brilliant. You have that little tube hanging off your phone? Oh, my God. I was
2: like
1: so drunk.
2: Want your phone going to sleep or do not disturb.
1: It's
2: The drunk
1: What's
2: zone.
1: What's that? You have three people
2: From
1: you can pick.
2: 10 p.m. to...
1: There are three people you can pick that you can text drunk. And they're the ones you trust. Brett, you're on my list.
3: All right. This guy said Brett gets more politically correct the drunker he gets.
1: Yeah, Brett gets drunk.
4: Yo, the Jews get a bad rap.
1: I'm going to hire an all-black accounting firm for my taxes next year.
4: Brett, you're talking crazy. He's Brett. Drunk.
2: Brett, apologize. I was so drunk last night. I ate a can of ravioli.
1: I ate the ragu. I said that trannies have rights. I don't know what I was thinking. Yeah. And just have Brett proofread your text before you tweet him. If he's laughing, they're good. That's probably not a bad idea. Now, you pick your three friends, you blow start your phone, and that's it. This guy says, I'm not drunk, but a Jewish guy, a black guy, and a Chinaman walked into a bar, and the bartender looked up and said, get the f*** out of here. That's the joke. That's the sober version. Have a couple pops and tell me the rest of it. Anyway, it's the apologies I like. Especially from a guy I've never heard of before, just because his dad's famous. Your dad's famous. You're not even allowed to have a... You can't even be a nutbag. Because everybody thinks, oh, he learned that from his father. You don't know that.
3: Well, who was the kid that... And he wasn't drunk, obviously. Was it N-word killer, whatever, on Xbox or something?
1: Yeah, that was the Jeff... what the
2: Flake.
1: Heck was his? Flake. Yeah, it was Flake's kid. Yeah, his Xbox name was N-word killer 1.
3: And he's got to be old enough to drink now. Can you imagine going out with him? Oh, man.
1: Well, the kid at the Phoenix Open.
3: Oh, that's right.
1: He started...
2: So do you think... Like on that one, the guy's just...
1: He's a wild racist.
2: Yeah. In his mind, he thinks this is hilarious.
1: In his mind, he thought, screw it. Because that's what alcohol does. It's just like Brett knows. You're at a bar and you see the pig. And alcohol says, ugh, we need to get laid or something. It's been years. Ah, screw it. And then you go over and talk to the big girl. Which you'd never do sober.
3: No.
1: So when you're racist... A table of Mexicans over there driving me screw it. And he walked over and told him what he thought. Because it was his sober thoughts.
2: His name was like Thurston Howell the Third.
3: It was something like that.
1: Hollingsworth.
2: Yeah, Hollingsworth.
1: He had the most butlery name of all time. And he walked over to the table of cute Mexican girls. And goes, you know why you people are the problem.
2: The bartender.
1: Oh, here we go. But you know for about 10 minutes, this is driving me nuts. Those two over there free. Loving life, acting like they don't. I'm going to go say something.
2: Having babies and we're paying for it.
1: Burrito eating baby factories over there. Pushing it. I'm 24 and I got thoughts. Went over there and mouthed off. It wasn't the alcohol's fault. Take some responsibility. No one ever apologizes by saying, I was racist. I need help for that. They always say, I was drunk. Made me do things I wouldn't. That's not who I am. Okay. We need to have racism treatment or dip treatment. Because it's like, it's not the alcohol's fault. The worst thing alcohol will make you do is peg a 6 that you think is a 10.
3: Yeah, I did that with her?
1: Yeah, you wake up the next morning with what? I woke up with a 4. She was a 9 last night, wasn't she?
3: No.
1: She cost a 9 on a Richter scale when she got off her stool.
3: Did I buy her shots? No, you bought her a dozen wings.
1: Yeah. God damn it. Did I get her a bunch of roses? No, that was a dozen wings. And she ate them like it was crazy. Is that why my pee-pee burns? Yeah, because you got buffalo sauce all over it. Hot. She went for the hot. Oh, my God. Was it the alcohol? No, it was you. The bottle never raped her. Like, you were all over her.
4: Oh, no.
1: And then you go and apologize. Look, I'd never normally nail a fat like that. I got to go to fat rehab. It wasn't the alcohol's fault. Alcohol's awesome. If it was alcohol's fault, it would be happening every single day to everyone who ever drinks. Every bar at 1 a.m. would just be a series of N-words and Jew-hating if it was the alcohol's fault. We all know what it does to us. It makes us hate other races. N-word, N-word, Jew, N-word, gay. That's the beer. Nope, not the beer's fault. Stop blaming alcohol. And somebody out there who's smarter than me, invent that phone breathalyzer, because that's genius. Not an app, an actual phone breathalyzer. This is a $1 billion industry. I can't text anybody. Damn Jews have this, that, and the other. It's like, nope, not going anywhere for that. And you can't set your own limit. Like, I'm not drunk till I'm 0.2.0. I can say that's when I start spewing. It's genius. I need to get on these things. I don't know how it works, but to make your phone shut down. And the only thing you can use is Uber, Waymo, and I can text Brett. And actually, it'll be the Brettalizer is what we'll call it. The Brettalizer. You breathe into that thing and it immediately contacts a Brett in your area. We'll hire out Brett's. And it'll be just a series of guys going, hey, thanks for calling the Brettalizer. How are you? I'm thinking about maybe a rant about the Jews. Oh, hey, let me talk you out of that. Thanks, Brettalizer. You saved my ass. I can still run Papa John's. This one says, last time I got drunk in public, I threw a rainbow dildo on stage at a Jews comedy show.
3: You remember that?
1: Oh, that was me. Yes.
3: Maybe he's drunk now.
1: David Vasquez. Yes. I forgot. He hit me with a rainbow dildo at the comedy show. Well, he threw it at me. I didn't. I had that glitter on me for days, though. Said, have you ever sobered up in the middle of nailing a 2 o'clock hog? It makes you question your life decisions.
3: No, I keep drinking.
1: Here's the thing. And again, I would never blame alcohol. I can control myself. I've never nailed a 2 o'clock hog. Thank you very much. My brain, no matter how drunk I am, would never let me do that. Even when I was young. My standards, I couldn't get drunk enough to make the 2 o'clock hog worthy. There isn't enough alcohol in the world. And that's a phrase people say. Not enough alcohol in the world to make that one good.
3: Guns don't kill people. People do. Alcohol doesn't tweet terrible things. Yes. People do.
1: Yep. Personal responsibility is out the door. I want to see somebody apologize the proper way. I said a lot about the gays last night. I'm going to go to gay talk rehab. Nope. They always go to Alcoholics Anonymous. It's weird. It's a strange thing. But what are you going to do? So just be careful. And if you can't control your alcohol, control yourself.
2: Get your jitterbug phone that can dial only. That's your drunk phone.
1: Yeah.
2: Can't text.
1: No, you don't want to dial anything because they might
2: record. Uber.
1: Yeah. Uber is the only thing. You're allowed to open a... It's like it puts a child cap on your... Yeah. You're allowed to Uber, you're allowed to call your mom and dad, and you're allowed to call Brett. That's it. Those are the three. Oh, everybody, even if you don't know Brett, you're allowed to call Brett. Your phone's going to ring off the hook.
5: I got something to say about the Arabs.
1: Whoa. First off, what are you going to say? Because Brett wants a good joke for
2: tomorrow. That's kind of funny.
1: I got a call last night from this guy who did like these, he called them carpet people. Anyway, he went nuts on this whole deal. I had to talk him down, but yeah, it's like suicide hotline. It's career suicide hotline. It's basically what this should be called.
2: I'm thinking about doing this. Don't do it, bro.
1: You got to stop. First off, write it down because hilarious. And then read it in the morning and thank me tomorrow. Thanks, Brett Eliza. You're the best. Yeah, I know. You're not like those over there in Maryvale. It's like, no, don't say that. Yeah, I'm sorry, it's the alcohol. It's not actually, it's you, but you're right, Brett. Once again, career suicide hotline.
3: I got a new career.
1: Career suicide hotline is actually a thing. I'm thinking about committing career suicide. I've got a couple of gays sitting next to me. I'm about to mouth off. All right, step away from the situation. Just put some ice on your neck.
2: Tough thing is, once you get to that point, there's like no reasoning.
1: No talking to. That's the reason why.
2: Yep.
1: It has to either be live and in person or through the phone. The phone's made it worse. But that drunk app I'm inventing right now is pretty genius. It's a $1 billion idea. It really is. It really is. A phone breathalyzer. Plus, it's like beneficial. Like, you could sell it as a thing for people to like.
2: Isn't there an apparatus? There is a.
1: Oh, you can buy a breathalyzer. I've got one.
3: Yeah.
1: They're great.
2: But that, like, that plugs into the phone?
3: I don't think so.
1: I haven't seen that. Bottom line, just make it part of the phone. Have a little tube that slides down the side like a stylus.
3: I mean, they may have some kind of Bluetooth thing now, but.

0: have to answer a few simple questions. How about them Arabs?
1: Arabs, them oily carpet people.
0: All right, you need to stop and just sit down.
2: You got to check in every half hour.
0: See the thing about the trannies playing girl sports?
1: Oh, here we go.
0: Put your phone down. Career suicide hotline, the breathalyzer. I swear to God, I should be a trillionaire. I should be over there in China with Elon, just with my arms crossed. Hey, Xi Jing. I'm the guy who invented the phone app that stops you from being racist. Well, it doesn't stop you from being racist. It stops you from being out loud about
3: ding
0: it.
3: Dong.
1: Yeah. Ding dong. Ding dong.
0: Breathe into the phone.
1: I don't drink. How in the world are you that guy? Ding dong. Look at them running. Look at them all in China. Love ringing doorbells in China. The ding dongs, they're everywhere. I like to just go ding, and then like one of them will show up, and then ding dong, get them again. There they are. Oh, my God, I like the big doorbells that just don't stop.
0: Chinese doorbells should just say, hello.
1: Less confusing. Ding dong.
2: What? No gong?
1: Is a gong Chinese? I like that. Just ring that bell.
0: Gong.
1: Ding dong gong. One of my favorite singers in China. Ding dong gong. I have a breath line, use all my apps. I can do anything I want. I can tweet at 2 in the morning about everything.
0: He's trying to throw Obama in jail last night, like 2 in the morning in China.
1: Throw the Obamas in jail. Like, what? Are you up?
4: Yep, it's 2 a.m. in China. I can't sleep. Russiagate.
0: He's mad about that again. And he fired off a tweet. I can't keep up with
2: it. It's AI.
1: It can't be. I can't sleep. And Melania's going to be, Donald, please don't. I got to tweet something about the Obamas. Obama and Kamala, throw them in jail, traitors. Russiagate. I was thinking about it right before bedtime. Ding dong.
0: Anyway, my phone breathalyzer. If you're tech savvy, I'm saving this tape. If that thing gets invented in Phoenix, I'll know. You guys did that. Brett, what do you got on the big board of musical treats today?
3: All right, tons on the wake up song, and let's pull up the list here. Metallica on the list, Typo Negative, Judas Priest, Eat Me Alive for Daily Suck Girl, Sinatra, That's Life, because he died today in 1998.
1: He did.
3: Oh, AC/DC, Volbeat.
1: Sorry.
3: I know. I don't know what I'm doing here.
0: Yeah, no, both of us need to go. Wow, I'm so sorry. Go ahead, keep reading.
3: Yeah, there you go. I don't want to talk, man.
1: No.
3: Black Sabbath. Ozzy, Demon, Alcohol for Our Conversations, Five Finger Death Punch, Anthrax, Ministry, Soil, Rage Against the Machine, and Hell Yeah, Drink, Drink, Drink.
0: Tried to post that.
5: That's what all the people say.
3: I'm getting teary-eyed right now.
0: 98?
5: You're riding high.
3: What, yeah, 1998, yeah.
5: Shot down in
0: like 28 years ago.
5: But I know I'm going
3: Frank! Is that the only time they turned all the lights off on the Strip or something in Vegas?
0: Killed the Strip down. Well, maybe COVID changed that too, but they killed all the lights on the Strip for Frank when he died.
5: I said that's life. That's life.
0: Oh, man.
2: Happy birthday to Ian Asbury.
0: From the Cult.
2: 64.
0: Do a little Cult then. How about that? Imagine what those guys were saying when they were drunk. Imagine if Frank Sinatra had a Twitter page. Oh, my Lord.
3: Is Sammy around? Ooh, no? All right, well then.
1: Where's my little over here? Sammy!
6: How you doing, baby?
1: Frank, I don't need you to call me that right there in front of people.
6: What do you think? It's going to get broadcast all over a computer or something? We're not stupid. I call you private.
2: Don Rickles would be poetry the opposite. Like, what is wrong with him?
0: Oh, my God.
2: The sweetest things I've ever...
0: Yeah, his would just be all prose and beautiful flower talk. What do you think? We're some sort of stupid people who put our diaries online? We're not dumb. Now get over here. The biggest problem is the Jews. Somebody type that and send it to the AP. But never happened. Those people would never go, call the news. I got something to say.
1: About what, Frankie? What are you going to do?
6: These Jews and homos, they're driving me mad.
2: Did you see Ted Williams' tweet?
1: As long as I'm alive, the Red Sox will never have a in the outfield. Print it!
0: You'd lose your mind if that happened back before phones.
1: They printed it in the newspaper, what I said, drunk?
0: Yep.
1: I should sue.
0: Fast forward 28 years. I did what? I tweeted my own thoughts out? Why?

0: I don't know. You published it. It's forever now.
1: Don't. Somebody wants to add a camera feature to your breathalyzer so you can see what you're actually bringing home. Like facial recognition.
0: Oh, excellent idea.
1: Yes.
2: So not
1: from a girl, too.
2: You breathe into it. I'm thinking about banging this one. Take a picture of her, and then the next morning we're going to show you what you almost had sex with.
0: She ain't got no teeth.
2: Yeah, while you were drunk, you were making that a good idea.
0: She got no teeth. That means it's going to feel better while she gums
3: them. Won't matter.
2: She's
3: you won't listen to your phone.
0: I think I like that skinny one.
3: The phone.
2: Yeah, well, the phone would be the only thing that stops you from tweeting. You still might bang a fat.
0: This chick over here in the corner, she looks pretty hot. She's like a cheetah.
2: Well, no, those are sores. She's covered in sores. She's that's not like a cheetah. She's got she scratches holes in her body.
0: I don't know. She looks like she works out.
2: Nope. Meth makes them skinny.
0: I think that girl might be an athlete.
2: Yeah.
3: Whoa!
2: These ideas are... And then the next morning, you just thumb through and go, this was what I was doing. Yeah, read the thing about the Jews. You lost your mind for a minute. I know I always think these things, but the alcohol almost made it real.
3: How'd you lose your arm?
0: She's only got one nub. I never had a nub in my ass before. I think I should talk to her. What do you think, phone?
2: You should sit down.
0: Career Suicide Hotline, can I help you?
2: All right, we'll do a little cult for Ian Astbury. A little Sweet Soul Sister. This is a great song. Ian is 60 what?
3: 64.
2: I thought he'd be older. 64. The Cult. Back when they meant something. This song's great. 98 KUPD. Wake them up.

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6: 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Sunny, today's high 98, fair skies through the evening, overnight low 71, and that's Thursday's Valley weather.
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0: and shut up to Kiefer Saulnier. Well, you effed up this hour with the code word. Gave it twice. Started at 7, gave it again right at about 7:30. It's monorail. So I think I could say the same to you, Kiefer. You f*** up with the code word. If it means that much to you that you'll email in a terrible thing, then be ready at the top of the hour when it's given out.
1: Maybe you should personally go to his house and put it in his phone for him. And,
0: or,
1: you know, I mean,
0: there's a time we give out the word. And if you're missing it and relying on me to hold your hand, like Brett said, and, you know, draw a picture of what it, monorail was the 7 o'clock word. Many, many people got in. Kiefer.
1: Give him a foot massage, too, while you're there.
0: 8 o'clock word's coming up. At what time, Brett?
1: 8 o'clock.
0: 8 o'clock. And for a jackass like me who's terrible with his time as far as, and pretty good in regular life, but when it comes to this thing, minutes at a time, I'm off. I've been pretty damn good about this, right? It's cold in here. I got a blankie on. Toledo started laughing. 8 o'clock word is describes Kiefer, in fact. We'll get to that in 4 minutes, Kiefer. Here's what you said, Brady. We all heard it so much so Toledo wasn't in the room. This is what Brady said.
2: I'd rather text than hear Ronnie or yelling.
0: You're Ronnie or yelling.
2: I'd rather text than hear, oh, what's her name, or yelling.
0: You're in trouble. He's just kidding. Hey, he was drunk, Ronnie. He's bombed. He's out of his mind. He drinks all morning.
2: It's the alcohol.
0: It's the alcohol. It wasn't Brady. He doesn't mean that. I'd rather text in my house than hear anybody talking to me. I don't understand that one. That one's got me. If that's the future, that's where I start yelling at clouds. That one's got me. When I saw that number was in the 60 percentile, people would rather text each other in the house than look for each other and ask. That's when I'm like, wow. I mean, that seems like the bare minimums of getting up off your ass, which is, I hear my dad say that, to get off your ass, do something. Like, he's right. Every time I go to...
2: You just got to, you break yourself in, you do it a couple of times, you're like, oh.
0: Man, that one's uber lazy. The thing I struggle with streaming is by the time you get, like, if you watch 2 episodes of something, that third one, hit and go for me, I hear my dad, Dan, just goes, get off your ass and do something. Like, he's right. 2 hours at a time should be just about it. You get into that third episode and then a fourth and you realize it was light out and now it's dark and you're watching the exact same people on your box. Oh, my God. We used to be programmed better. Once a week for about an hour, we got to spend time with the Keatons and the Huxtables. And we'd have to wait another hour for that, or another week. Not anymore. All right, 8 o'clock word is grumpy.
1: There you go, Kiefer.
0: Grumpy, Kiefer. Grumpy. Use it in a sentence. Kiefer was a grumpy about the Disney words. Get on that thing at 8 o'clock. And you got a minute. So at 8 o'clock, knock that out.
3: Didn't we have a C word of the day segment earlier in the week?
0: Yeah, it's Kiefer today. It's of the hour. We'll do the hour. We'll have a new one. Every hour, you got somebody who missed the word and blames us for it. Somehow or another, 3,000 people, like at 8:05, they got it. Yeah, but I wasn't listening. Oh, I suppose that's the whole point of the game. You never yell at the host of Jeopardy because you didn't hear the question. I wasn't listening.
3: Ken,
0: I wasn't listening. It's not fair. The other two got it because they were listening. All right, well, let that be a lesson to you. I just asked 2 more questions. So I didn't hear those. Anyway, it's time now for Brady to give you all the news that only Brady knows. We call this the Brady Report. It's brought to you by our friends at AllProShade.com. AllProShade. I hasten to say they can drop the temperature 15 degrees at your house, because if they did it here, we could hang meat. I don't know how this building, as it gets hotter, the inside starts getting icicles. It's freezing in here. And I like the cold. I like extreme temperatures. This is nuts.
1: The money we spend on the electric bill around this place is gotta be phenomenal.
0: What do you think, 15, 20 grand a month in the summer here? At least.
3: The fluctuations?
2: I've already lost 2 fingers.
0: Yeah. We're going to have to kill and eat Toledo and the rest of the soccer
3: what?
0: Team. If this, yeah. But All Pro Shade will take care of you in your normal situation. When you want some cooling off on your back patio and you got nowhere to go because it's all direct sun, All Pro Shade will be there. Make sure they turn that section into someplace almost livable. Drop the temperature and make it look beautiful. AllProShade.com. What's so funny?
1: It's coming.
0: Oh, an alley print.
1: Yeah, kind of, sort of. Not really. I mean,
0: it's about us being cold.
1: No.
0: How about your dumbass buys your own tickets, you broke dick idiot? Everyone stop complaining because you don't listen or you're just flat stupid. Thanks for the laughs, boys. James. I'm with James on this one.
4: I didn't hear the words, so now I got to buy my own tickets to Disneyland. Those guys are dicks.
3: It's your fault.
0: Grumpy is the word. Said, I'm not a smart man by any means. I have 199 entries in this contest. So how retarded is Kiefer? He must be one of them gay Jews I'm hearing about. If this contest was for a trip for homos, he'd get the word every hour. All right. David's drunk again.
3: I'm sorry.
0: See, now, I did not mean for my laughable don't text drunk text.
1: Oh, and they're flying
0: start,
1: in right now.
0: To start a trend. But you people tend to take your own show your own direction.
1: Kiefer or Queefer? What did you say, John? I didn't get the name right.
0: It's spelled with a K. But you can do it however you want. Brady, please report it.
3: Good Thursday morning to you, Phoenix. Hello, world. Happy National Dance Like a Chicken Day.
0: No.
3: Online Romance Day.
0: Uh-oh.
1: Flag Lady's in trouble again.
0: Give all your money away, Old Lady Day.
3: National Buttermilk Biscuit Day.
0: Ooh. Heavy. That's a three weird things. Online Romance Day. To start one or to celebrate one or all of it, I guess.
3: Right? All of it.
0: So today, have some cyber sex, I guess.
3: A couple of baseless fun facts. Ostrich farms routinely have difficulties getting male ostriches to breed because they often find themselves, they find that they're more attracted to the human caretakers than they are to the female ostriches.
0: That's just the ego. That's human ego. Yeah. Hey, I think he likes me more than he does his own things. I would pay top dollar to watch ostriches do it.
1: It would be like watching Taylor Swift do it.
0: Yeah.
1: They got about the same body.
0: But they just don't do it in the out and out. I would pay for that.
5: Why wouldn't they?
0: I don't know. They're big. Like, he's right. Those stick legs and those big bulbous
1: tops.
0: Yeah, it
1: would be like watching
0: Taylor
1: Swift. I'm out.
0: It would just be a balancing effort. I don't know how that would look. Outrageous. I need to see. Get me a video of that immediately. Ostrich sex. It is. It's Taylor Swift and a string bean.
1: Yeah.
3: Have you ever seen the picture where they just bow their wings out?
0: No. For what?
3: They'll do it at the Wildlife World Zoo, but they have mostly females there. So there's a bunch of eggs, but none of them get fertilized.
0: Huh?
3: No males.
0: They don't have sex?
3: No.
0: They just lay eggs and then dudes come by and spray the eggs?
3: The eggs aren't fertilized, yeah, so they lay the eggs.
0: Is there ostrich sex or not?
3: No.
0: At all?
6: Strictly forbidden at Wildlife World
0: Zoo. You just looked around like
3: not
0: you don't know.
3: Not at the zoo.
0: Jesus Christ, what do I care about the zoo?
6: Is there Virgin Mary ostrich out there?
0: Yeah.
6: Or what? Is
0: there ostrich sex or not is what I'm asking, not at the place you go.
3: There's got to be, but I don't know. I don't know.
0: So what are you talking about with the eggs?
3: Like, I've never seen them mounted.
0: You said there's no males.
3: I was talking about the zoo.
0: Yeah,
3: the zoo.
0: So, yeah.
3: So
0: of
3: they
0: course
3: still
0: you've never
3: lay,
0: seen
3: they
0: them
3: They still mount. Lay eggs.
0: But they have to have sex before the eggs to have them fertilized.
3: Yes.
0: Yeah. It's like chickens. They lay eggs that aren't fertilized. We eat those. Fertilized eggs make more chickens.
3: But I've never seen chickens mount either. Isn't the, what's
6: that something you
3: the
6: look for a lot?
3: Whatever that.
0: Yeah. Cloacal.
6: Chloe
0: Kardashian.
6: Whatever.
0: Cloacal.
6: Something.
0: But they have sex too, don't they?
6: Why the rooster's there.
0: Yeah, the rooster has to be there to bang the chicken.
3: I've seen doves and pigeons mount.
0: What?
3: Sure. So I think,
0: I have, too, in the backyard and stuff. I've seen that. Is there ostrich sex or not? I'm with you, Brett. You're
6: like we've taken a turn.
1: Yeah.
0: Brady says at the zoo there's not. He just watches eggs fall out of them like crazy.
7: And I've been there. I've tried to on a few eggs, and it's nothing.
6: What, Brady?
7: Yeah, I fertilize them.
1: Have Christy bring an ostrich.
3: I cooked one up.
6: Oh.
0: You aborted an egg?
3: I took one of the eggs, yeah, and I made cookies out of it. Cookies and One egg is like the equivalent of 23 regular.
0: You just go to the zoo
3: eggs.
0: And take the
6: How
0: eggs?
6: Many cookies did you make? 23 eggs.
3: 23 eggs. So it made, and then cookies? I made some potato pancakes.
0: Famous Amos over
3: and
0: here.
3: And made
0: Jesus.
3: Some. We did a thing.
6: How many eggs are in a normal recipe?
3: And I cooked the ostrich egg.
1: You're bragging like you climbed a mountain. That's the gayest thing I've ever heard.
7: I made cookies.
3: The egg was
7: pancakes?
3: Tough to crack.
1: Was it? That sounds exciting. Thick. I'm going to go kill myself from boredom. I'll be right back.
0: Can I go take a lap?
1: Yeah, come with me. Hey, Brett, let's murder suicide each other before this conversation keeps going with Pop Pop on the porch.
7: Made some ostrich lemonade and made. Cracked some. I tried to fertilize it.
1: Oh, Jesus. Okay. Remember an airplane when the. He'd tell us, Ted told the stories and everybody hanged themselves. That would have been one of them. They just give you the eggs at the zoo? Here.
3: I ask for one.
1: Can I have an egg?
3: Yeah.
1: And you walked around the zoo with somebody's egg? What Picked a one weirdo. Up.
3: They're all over.
1: What?
3: They got a ton of them out there.
1: Just clean it up. I still want to watch them have sex.
0: Have Christy bring one down.
3: All right, I'll get you an egg.
1: No, I don't want an egg. I want the ostriches want the ostrich outside in
3: you
1: heat.
3: You want the ostrich in here?
1: I want two of them. Can't do
0: that. Bring Taylor Swift
1: why not?
0: In here.
3: Just too big.
1: No, it's not. We're bigger than them. We fit.
3: That thing. No, you don't want to take any chances with the ostrich.
1: You're walking around strong. Stealing their eggs.
6: What, well, you're the brave one?
1: Yeah.
3: When they're not looking.
1: I can't rope one up.
3: No.
6: He waits till they put their heads in sand.
3: Yeah, you distract them. Go in there and get an egg.
1: You're an idiot. How hungry are you? There's stores, man.
7: I got to eat one of those. I'm going to make 1,000 cookies and potato pancakes. And
1: why?
7: I don't know.
3: The plural of barista is barista.
1: Okay.
3: But they also will accept baristas.
1: Well, yeah, they're big on that. Yeah. There's a test for English at the end.
6: Acceptance?
3: It's possible to be denied in England if you've committed a crime or been sentenced to at least 3 months in prison.
1: They did it to that Jimmy Savile guy.
3: There's been 5 people that have been denied in.
1: He's one of them, right? The kid, the guy that raced all the kids.
3: He's not listed on here.
1: Maybe they didn't knight him. Maybe they were just talking.
3: He probably never got knighted.
1: He was best friends with Prince Charles, King Charles.
3: Yeah, he's not on there. The last one looks like it was in 2012. Sir Fred Goodwin, who's a banker, whose knighthood was revoked following the near collapse of the Royal Bank of Scotland in 2008.
1: He dicked around with the banks. No kidding.
3: There's another dude in 1989, Nicolae Ceaușescu. Romanian dictator stripped of his honorary knighthood. What is it?
1: It was Ceaușescu.
6: Right? Ceaușescu.
1: Yeah.
3: He was stripped of his honorary knighthood just before his execution.
1: Yeah, they shot him on TV. Ceaușescu was evil. He and his wife stood in front of that wall and they just murdered him right there on TV and everybody celebrated. That's a good old school video. That was
6: Lesson.
1: That was before the internet really got going, but you could get that. Nikolai's murder was everywhere.
3: Only 15 of the 50 U.S. vice presidents have gone on to be president, including Joe Biden. 9 ascended after something happened to the president, and 6 were elected president as in their own right.
1: Wow. Kiefer, the 8 o'clock word is grumpy.
6: 9 minutes late.
1: Yeah. Let me get this straight. Took Brady 2 years to get a generator back, but he can steal an ostrich egg if the ostrich isn't looking. One seems a lot harder than the other.
0: There's another key.
3: And let me get one thing. I did not take the egg. The staff member grabbed the egg.
1: For you?
3: Yeah.
1: So you were an accomplice.
7: Go give me that egg there, Chief.
3: I had to cause a distraction. Yeah. Walked around like a chicken.
1: Okay, yeah, that's perfect
3: the
1: for
3: ostrich.
1: Today. Yeah, that's an interesting life you're living.
3: There's a woman that's going viral on TikTok for a video that she shared where she cries. She's so upset to see men wearing flip-flops. She's hot.
1: Yeah,
3: That's the main reason it's gone viral, because it's been watched 28 million times.
0: Are her cans out while she cries?
3: Not so much.
1: Well, then it's no reason to watch it.
0: Not looking at that.
3: But she says men should not wear flip-flops. And then a bunch of women chimed in afterwards. Yeah, in jeans.
0: Flip-flops and jeans is lazy.
3: They're like the toe hair. Can't stand it.
0: If you've got toe hair, you shouldn't be wearing flip-flops. I'm with
1: Circle K feet. I saw that at the movies
0: dirty
1: the other
0: heels.
1: Day. It's like, oh, man.
0: Yes, get a grinder on the back of those heels if you're going to expose the world to your feet. I used to like flip-flops, and then I started to realize it was messing up my knee. Because I grip so hard with my toes when I walk, the flip-flop, I was hanging onto my shoe. Then I tried slides for a while. That just looked bad. Now I'm off flip-flop.
1: Well, you're not Maryvale, so.
0: Yeah, but the dirty toenails. Like people have, I saw a guy with flip-flops on at Safeway. They were doing this, and he walks by, and I looked. I just glanced down at his feet, and I see he's in flip-flops, and his toenails are yellow. And I don't know what that, I don't know what kind of bacteria or diet problem that is, but I mean, his toenails are like banana yellow.
1: Ugh. Brady's ostrich egg is his Ocean's 11.
0: Yeah. Yeah.
7: We're going to get that ostrich egg.
6: Indiana Jones idol.
0: Yeah.
6: He's weighing it.
0: He's got the bag of sand.
1: Give me the idol. I throw you the whip. Quick, Brady. He's not looking.
0: Was it worth it?
3: Oh, yeah.
0: Why? Because the ostrich eggs were
3: taste
0: so
3: what
0: good.
3: The egg tastes like it.
6: But it tastes like a regular egg.
0: Was it worth it?
3: It does. It's maybe a little more creamier.
6: Okay.
0: Do you think you just imagined it? Would I have?
3: But it is disturbing because, as far as it's just the yolk is
0: gross.
3: Huge.
0: Had I come over and just eaten some of your cookies, would I have?
3: You
0: would
3: have known.
0: Yeah, then it's not worth it.
3: The American Academy of Pediatrics says recesses in school have been shrinking over the years. Now, 1 in 5 American kids are dealing with obesity. So now they're recommending more recess.
0: Three times a day.
3: Yeah.
0: We had one at 10, one after lunch. And then when the teacher was like kind of tired of us at 2:30, we'd go out for 15, 20 minutes and run around. Recess was
3: let them blow
0: the
3: off
0: best.
3: Some steam.
0: Yeah, puppies. Puppies have to run now and again. They used to run us, Mr. Rogers in sixth grade, and yeah, that was my teacher's name, used to run us like racehorses. You'd be like, 10, 15, all right, let's go. And it wasn't like you couldn't just mill around. Girls would wear dresses, and he'd be like, let's go. And they'd start just running because Mr. Rogers was hanging around. He'd run us. We'd come back in sweating. And then you realize later, oh,
6: they're getting it out of
0: he's
6: you.
0: He's doing it on purpose.
1: Yeah, and that was a smoke break for him, too.
0: And he had a smoke. He did a Jim Leland smoke, too. He had that hidden in his hand. Looked like he was rubbing his mouth. And then smoke would pile out of him like a dragon. He didn't even see the cigarette. No, we didn't know. It's like, what's he doing? He'd turn and blow the smoke out. And if anybody started to, like, walk, like, we played football and basketball. The girls had to just constant movement. And the whole room had to stink like nobody's business. He didn't care. We were
1: covered
0: calm.
1: Up his smoke.
0: It's genius.
6: Yeah.
0: It's genius.
6: John, can you give the word out one more time? I can't hear it over Justin's moaning, signed Kiefer.
0: He's banging Justin. Grumpy is the word. Oh, you guys have created your own show within the show.
3: We got a Florida man that got in trouble. He was on a motorcycle. His name's Dalton Hubert. He was arrested leading police on a high-speed chase.
0: That's a white guy.
3: Clocked at 120 miles per hour, dressed in a bunny suit.
0: That's a cracker. Oh, he's 100% cracker. Am I right?
3: You're
0: Dalton
3: correct.
0: Hubert. Yeah, he's
1: there's
0: very.
1: No
0: white.
1: Way.
0: Oh yeah, he's Peter Griffin in a bunny suit. Yeah, yeah. That I
1: can't even guess the perp. That's too easy.
0: Dalton Huber is there is not a black man alive named Dalton Huber. You might be king of the crackers with a name like that.
3: Hallow Top Ice Cream developed a special spoon, which will automatically switch your phone to silent mode while you eat. Basically, you do a little minor setup through the iPhone or Android.
0: Pigs. Yep.
6: Cancer is still unsolved.
0: Yeah.
3: Tap the spoon on your phone to activate Do Not Disturb. It's $4.90.
0: You're basically making love to your fuel.
3: It's so silent, your phone's silent while you eat.
0: Okay. How disturbing is it that you can't take a second?
5: Calm down there, Homework Teller Brady. Tap, tap. It's time to make love to the fuel. Anybody interrupts this, I'll lose my erection.
3: Everyone has a spoon. You can talk to your family.
5: Oh, you tap on that thing. You just stare down deep into the eyes of your lasagna. It's just you and me, baby. This is how it's going to be. Nobody can interrupt us now. And then what do? Brady? You stick your dick in that lasagna just like you do every night, then you eat it up. I got to go to the bathroom. I'll see you later. Bye!
0: Did that seem like a good idea to you?
3: Not really.
0: No. Not the part about sticking your dick in it. We know that.
3: Yeah. Why would you waste the lasagna?
0: What's a waste?
6: What?
0: What do you mean? You make love to your fuel. That's what America's doing now.
6: Made a movie about it.
0: That's the weirdest thing in the world, how strange we are about food. We're inventing. Toledo's right. Cancer, blindness, but cerebral palsy.
6: Food related.
0: Caleb still can't be in a heavy wind or his bones break, but we have a spoon that taps your phone so you can be one-on-one with your meal. Brady doesn't even want to talk. You heard him earlier.
7: I just text, so I don't have to deal with that. But when it comes to my food,
3: don't you say an effing word.
7: It must be silent.
0: Said, does your ice cream spoon vibrate and then shoot ice cream and pulses down your throat?
7: Oh, yeah. Deep in my throat.
6: The ice cream spoon sponsored by Rabbit.
0: That's what we're going to end up with. Because food's become so sexual for 90% of America. That we're just going to have food that like you scoop it up. And then it springs it into the back of your throat like Peter North.
6: Wait for that, South Park.
7: Oh, creme fraiche.
6: Exactly.
7: Oh, it's shooting deep into me. Get inside me.
3: I have one radio video.
0: All right.
3: It's a shocking one again.
0: Oh, it's going to be an electrical one.
3: Yeah, I
0: swear
3: to
0: God.
6: Christ.
0: Why do you do it?
3: I'm taking a
6: Never mind. Out.
0: It's a guy that's going to just touch a wire. Oh, you know, you're not going to play it?
3: Nope.
0: I don't blame you. He punned it out. You punned it away, Brady.
3: It's a real barbecue, too.
0: All right, that's enough.
6: Yep, that's second reason why. Yep. You're banned.
0: You have punned your video out. I'm not even curious
3: what
0: about
3: else would
0: it.
3: I title
6: it's not
3: that.
6: As great as his pun.
0: Watch this guy.
3: Got to get it. You know, tomorrow. Guy get zapped by electricity. I'll do that next
0: time. Just say, watch this guy here. And then I'll do the play-by-play. But you pun it, and
6: You always give it away.
0: All right, go ahead. Before you get there. Play it, but without the pun in your brain, because puns ruin everything.
7: This is shocking.
0: See, now we're like, oh, no, I'm looking forward to it. And I just want to watch this guy drop dead. There it is, some surveillance video. It's a horrible country.
6: He rides
0: his moped. He's two guys on a little tiny bike. Well, one guy's getting off the bike. The little one's off the front. Back guy's off first. He's walking up. Well, he's leaning on some sort of electrical post.
3: Well, he's like, I was going to pull him off, but if I touch him,
0: he can't touch him. Then he went inside. That's a dude roasting like a bug lamp.
6: Wow.
0: Oh, whole body's in flame. The dude that ran away didn't come back with anyone either.
6: He just watched. He got a friend. He got a friend in a tank top.
0: Did you see that?
6: Yep.
8: He just inherited himself a moped. He's happy about it.
0: I don't know. I think the moped might be cooked, too.
6: Yeah, I think it's done.
0: Why do they even have that post of death?
6: At head level.
0: Right there.
3: Little kids playing around there in the background.
0: Right. Man.
9: I told you guys about these countries. We call them holes. And everybody got mad at me. But now, look, Rajiv has no head because why? Their electric poles are a foot off the ground.
0: That is a thing. Imagine without the pun, that was fun.
8: Imagine the hold line at Discover today, man. You're never going to get anything done.
9: We are taking many calls today, and we are quite behind.
3: Call center shut down.
9: We have got to calm down because we have lost Kevin. Kevin cannot help you right now. He has been burned to death by a very low-lying power line. We probably should put up signs.
0: All right, Brett, what do you got?
8: We're light today, throw a couple in. No rosebuds today, so that's always, something.
0: A day without rosebuds. Shakespeare's best work.
3: Gotta record every day. Like, it's been 11 days in a row.
0: Chalkboard up with us. All right, here we go. There's a...
10: We're
0: in the Middle East somewhere. He's loading a shotgun. This won't be good. Oh, he put it up against his own chest. No! No! Turn around. Oh! Well, that's going to happen. You can't be surprised.
11: Wow.
0: Oh, he ran away. Wow, did he talk him into killing himself?
8: I think so.
0: I don't speak crazy languages.
3: The shoulder.
0: I don't think so. You think that was just a winging?
3: It looked like he was in a pointed at his shoulder.
0: That dude was little. That shotgun blew him up. All right, next one.
8: Good thing Brady's uncle and the landscaper weren't in this country.
0: This is a place where they just have like open nap areas, and there's three dudes laying in a pile. Uh-oh.
3: Someone owes somebody something.
0: No, you can't be gay in this country. Yep. These three guys came over to don't be gay in this country. And then in the nap zone, they take these elephant tusks and start beating the gays to death. All they were doing was sleeping. It might have just been cold. All their pants are on. Yeah, you can't nap up with dudes in that nation. Wow. Wow.
3: That was like a citizen's arrest.
0: Yeah, that's it. That's how they handle
8: it. I guess
0: that.
8: We're going to save this guy.
0: Oh, there's a guy dangling off the top of a building. Oh my God, they pulled up a suicide victim. And then they beat him to death when he gets back up onto the top of the...
3: You waste our time doing this.
0: Yeah.
8: It would be, that's what cops should do.
0: It would be like when they rescued that lady off Camelback Mountain and she started spinning, and then they get her out of the spinning thing and beat her up for wasting their time.
8: That's all we got.
0: We had other stuff to do today, jerk. You and your suicide attempt. They lassoed him, drug him off the ledge, and then beat him up. That'll learn you.
8: Yeah.
0: Next time you commit suicide, do it. Because you don't want the bad end of what we do when we come get you. I swear to God, if I save your life, I'm going to beat you to within an inch of you're done. That might be an effective way to keep suicides low. If I catch you killing yourself, you're going to wish you pulled
8: the
0: trigger.
8: Or they'd make sure they're successful with it. One or the other.
0: One way or the other, we're getting rid of that.
8: Right, yeah.
0: Wow. It's 8:23. There you go, everybody. That... is your Brady Report. The Disney word for 8 o'clock is grumpy. Get on it. It's 98.
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20: 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Sunny, today's high 98, fair skies through the evening, overnight low 71, and that's Thursday's Valley weather.
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0: Weird Al and the Offspring right there. It is 8:39. The 8 o'clock word for Disney is grumpy. Get on that. And speaking of grumpy, every time it airs, I get about 7 or 8 emails from people. I think I've created an unreasonable forum for people to be mad at tamales. My disregard for the worst Mexican food on the planet, the tamale, has bled into some sort of safe zone for all you people to bash the tamale here. And then that commercial runs for Pepsi where those two guys are talking about how good Pepsi tastes with a tamale. The reason why is because Pepsi tastes good. So if you pour in something that tastes good to wash down the flavor of the dirty, wet sock known as the tamale, and it goes to, that's what they're saying. I particularly really like the Pepsi commercial, and Dean and I have gone back and forth most recently, but there were other people, someone named Casey and someone named Brian and Bradley, and they all said, what's the deal with those tamale guys? Look, calm down. Just because we are right about tamales doesn't mean there are people who are wrong about tamales and can still talk about it. My favorite thing about those commercials is how desperately close the actors are in it just to doing my impression of a Mexican, which is, hey, what's up, f***ers? Like, that whole thing is so close. That's why I want to have a tamale. And I'm like, say it, f***er. If they want an authentic commercial about Mexicans eating tamales, they need to whistle. And then, oh, he wants a Pepsi. Like, that would be hilarious to me. It's like, hey, Tio, what's going on?
1: Hey, what's happening, my friend?
0: Then,
1: hey, you heard your Tio? Get him a Pepsi.
0: Like, they do that weird Mexican language whistle.
1: Tio, tia, it's not too bad. How are you, Hector?
2: There's different meanings to that whistle.
0: Yeah, that's a rake.
2: Yeah, is that what that is?
0: You've it's like birds. They're like birds. Mexicans are birds. I've said that for years. That's my latest conspiracy.
3: What's that called?
0: Some people say birds aren't real. That's mine are Mexicans are birds.
2: That's the Mexican whippoorwill?
0: Descendants of birds. Look, this is not bashing or stereotypical. This is amazing what I see you people do. And the guy will pick up a broom and bring it to him. Like, how'd you know he wanted the broom?
1: He asked for it. What are you, deaf f***er?
0: I don't know what you just did there, but...
2: Some wizardry.
0: Then I just reach into the cooler. I'm like, does he want to? But no, yes for the rake. You're a dumb f***er.
1: It's a Pepsi. Get him a Pepsi and a tamale. Can't you hear?
3: You find out in all the golf that you're watching, the birds.
0: Just Mexicans.
3: They're greenskeepers communicating all over the course.
2: They're sending code.
1: Get him a Pepsi. He's going to lose it. Dumb f***er.
0: Yeah, I love that Pepsi commercial because it is. I've done enough work around my house with remodels and stuff like that that I think I started to learn the whistle a little bit. There were a couple times where I'd hear a...
3: So quick.
0: And I'd go grab something. I can't do it.
1: Here's your leaf blower.
0: Yeah, here you go.
1: Thank you. How did you get that, widow?
0: I don't know. I think I've been hanging around you guys too much. Go out there with a sandwich. Here you go.
1: This widow's getting it. He's cracked the code. He's cracked our whistle code. This f***er is trouble.
0: So I listen to that Pepsi commercial. I just wait. I add in my own efforts and just throw a couple whistles in it. But you want to put Mexicans in a commercial for Pepsi and tamales and make it urban and authentic, do it right.
1: Hey! Tio! Yeah, get him Pepsis! What else do you want? Tamales!
0: It's a hilarious commercial, and I enjoy it very much. But I've made my own commercial in my own head. I do not understand how that language works. And I get a text from a guy named Donovan. Says, I've said it before, I'll say it again. Thank you for calling out tamales. I thought I was the only crazy one who hated them. Thank you for giving us normals a voice. F tamales. Tamales became a racial hurdle. That is, as a white around the holidays, if you said, I don't know, tamales, it's just they're gross. You'd be like, oh. It's like some sort of disparage. Being with a black guy and saying, do you want some watermelon? It got uncomfortable, and it should not have ever gotten uncomfortable. It's a delicious food. That's all it is. Larry David and J.B. Smoove sorted out the watermelon issue on Curb Your Enthusiasm in the grocery store.
1: Can a white man not offer a black man watermelon? It's a delicious fruit.
4: Sometimes I like watermelon. I just want some. That's all.
1: K Can he not hold watermelon without your bigotry?
0: It's the same exact thing with tamales. And I've said it, and I speak for 70% of whites. We accept your gift, but we don't like them. They're okay at best. It would be like if poor whites gave you guys Salisbury steak for Christmas. You'd eat it.
1: Delicious.
0: No, exactly. Like, what did I just say? If poor whites gave you our 10th best cut of meat and then said, my abuela made these for you in a bucket, you'd be like, thanks? So think of it that way. Oh, God, it's the holidays. Toledo's going to start handing out Salisbury steaks. Nobody wants it. With the sauce? Yes, of course, with the sauce. Already on it. Disgusting. But he's poor.
3: Puts a bunch of them in a Home Depot bucket.
0: Yeah. It just stirs that meat and then makes the Salisbury patties. And he thinks he's doing you a Christmas solid. No. He's just too poor to afford a regular gift. It's bigotry is what it is.
1: Get him a Pepsi. Come on, player. You know he's got the diabetes. Get him a Diet Pepsi.
0: I wish my uncle could do that. My dad used to do that because he worked on construction sites, but he didn't speak the language, so it was just broken whistling. That was as far as my dad ever went.
1: Hey, Cracker thinks he's getting our attention with that singular noise.
4: Well, he had to do it when your sister's dates would show up.
0: Yeah, he would do that.
1: Oh, I think your dad wants me to leave. What's he saying? Get your dick off my daughter's hand.
2: He said all that in a whistle?
0: It's like that owl in Clash of the Titans. Okay, Vasquez, that's enough. I'm not reading it. Also, you're watching basketball and stuff, and the series is just starting to get a little better. It's been a rough It's been a rough playoff. There's been a lot of blowouts. Victor Wembanyama threw an elbow at a guy the other day and got kicked out. That was pretty cool.
2: Good elbow, though.
0: It was a solid elbow. You don't think you want any of that bony ass thrown at you? No. But last night, Charles Barkley, because of the man who just died in basketball, Jason Collins, was technically... let me take my blanket off. Technically the first out...
2: Was he out?
0: ...gay player. 2013 he came out. Active and gay. There have been players in the past that have come out after the fact. The guy that played for the Utah Jazz there for a little while in the 90s had Jerry Sloan as a coach, and Jerry Sloan used to use the homo F word regularly in practice, so he was afraid to come out. But Jason Collins was the very first active gay player, and it was kind of a historic moment. He just passed away from a glioblastoma. He had a brain tumor, and he was only 47. So they did a little tribute to him as far as like kind of the pioneer. And then Charles Barkley went on sort of a rant, I guess. There's gay players everywhere in sports, and we're stupid to think there's not. They're everywhere. And if they come out now, people still be mad because we're all homophobic. But that they can't have it. They're all gay. And I had to wonder, you know, how many... Because he's right. Like, how many players are gay? And this heated rivalry hockey thing that has every woman realizing they're homosexual men. It's got to be a pretty strong number of gay in football. And I've narrowed it down. It's all the 49ers and Patriots. They're all the gay ones. It's the weirdest little thing. They all end up on the same team. But there's been a lot of, like, I think as men... We watch sports and think to ourselves, well, they're all men. None of them are gay. Like, don't even cross our mind, really, right? Like, Walter Payton? He was gay.
4: No.
0: See, we won't take it.
4: No. Out of your mind.
0: He's gay.
3: What do you base that on? Just that was the talk when he was a player?
0: Sweetness? Did you ever hear Sweetness talk?
3: Yeah, I heard him talk.
0: Mm-hmm. That's pretty gay.
4: Like Cordell.
0: Gay. I mean, he's not a Hall of Famer, so I don't care. And he ended up playing for the Bears, too, so talk Walter into it.
4: No. It was way after Walter. Versa, yeah. You're really stretched. That's Walter. A Brady story now. You're way out of line.
0: No, I was, because I actually
3: impossible.
0: Have, there was that time when Walter said, I remember they were talking about it a lot.
5: hey, guys, Sweetness, I hear that the Steelers want to trade Cordell Stewart, and I think we should get him.
0: Like, well, Sweetness thinks we should get it. Maybe so. And then he flew over there.
3: Troy.
0: Polamalu's got a little gay in him. You know, not saying he is. But if it's no big deal to say it or to be it, then you can assume it, right? That's the one thing we've never cleared up with the gay thing. It's like you're not allowed to say that's pretty gay when something's kind of gay because it's still an insult to people who aren't gay. But if you guess someone's gay and you're wrong, suddenly you're a homophobe. Troy Polamalu does some gay stuff. And people are like, what's that? I'm like, we all know what that is. Come on. I like Troy Polamalu. I don't think he's gay. But he's pretty feminine when he starts moving around and talking and all that. Patrick Mahomes?
1: Total.
3: Passionate about his hair.
0: Patrick Mahomes, a huge homo.
4: Look at his wife. You'd be, too.
0: Yeah, I'd leave. I'd be sucking my way out of that marriage, too. Yeah, pretty much everybody who isn't a Steeler for life, I think, is probably gay. All the Bengals. If you were... Look, you don't wear that uniform without having a propensity to blow a guy. Look at them. They look like a gay man's carpet. But Barkley was kind of like basically saying, we need to get over it and start just accepting that there's a bunch of them who are gay. But I don't think we as men are comfortable enough to talk about like how many gay ones there are. Hellestray will come in here in a little bit. And I guarantee you there were like, on that Cowboys
3: team.
0: They
3: definitely weren't welcomed into that.
0: No. But they were there. And they're still not, which is really weird. Like even still, as fans, we would be weirded out. And I think the bigger thing is that you would have the rumblings or the potential heckles that the NBA would have to deal with if there was a fan that said something, you know, that was kind of a little bit of a side, like the gay thing. They don't want to deal with it. There's gay guys all over sports, but I don't think we as fans want to deal with, like, Joe Burrow is clearly a homosexual. There's no doubt in anyone's mind outside of the Bengals nation that Joe Burrow, and now he's dating some 60-year-old beard. It's like, come on, Joe, just do it.
3: Supermodels only.
0: No. Joe Burrow is really gay. But nobody but, like, Bengals fans are the only ones defending that.
3: I didn't. I watched that quarterback feature show like 2 years ago. It was Burrow, I think, with Kirk Cousins, yeah. And they followed him.
0: Yeah.
3: And my mom had seen a couple of the episodes, and she asked me, is
0: Joe Burrow gay? Yeah. And the whole world said, yes. Bengals fans are the last ones to know.
3: Guy that comes over, but the fashion thing's a big deal.
0: Okay.
3: Now, like,
0: you keep
3: what they're wearing on Sunday when they come into the locker room.
6: Talk to my son, it's a big deal.
0: No, it's a big deal, all right. If you're gay. Sure, fashion.
3: You got homophobes like you.
0: It's not homophobes. Look, see, and there's the problem. There's the thing. If you start saying that's kind of gay, you're automatically saying, and if he is gay, it's okay. If he's not gay, you've insulted him. So we're missing the boat.
3: It did make me think. I'm like, maybe he is.
0: See, now look, fashion's important to everybody. None of us want to dress terrible. It's when you go to that next level.
3: A guy brings a wardrobe in.
0: Yeah, if Brett came to work. Yeah, if Brett came to work and he had like a suit jacket that had 2 foot shoulders and points sticking off the side, and he just came in and he goes, what are you looking at? Fashion's important to me. We'd be like, Brett's gay. And we would die laughing about it. It doesn't mean we hate him. It's just a gay thing to do, and that's okay. It isn't homophobic to say something's gay when it's gay. Like if Brett started to dress in pink jumpsuits.
4: That's gay.
0: It's gay. It doesn't make him a bad human, but it's kind of gay. Sports has a lot. I bet you that Cowboy team Dale was on in the 90s that was just debaucherous, drug-addled, murders in the building. Everything about them was bad. They had a few gay... That White House had, like, Gay Thursday, where...
4: So it was like Diddy's White Party sometimes over there at
0: that
4: house?
0: Yes, okay. Where, you know, and Magic Johnson and Isaiah Thomas. I mean, nobody talks about...
3: The down low.
0: Well, that, yeah, because it's bad in the black community especially. Not kosher to start, you know. Magic Johnson said, without saying, I got bored with sex because I could have it any time and any way I wanted. So I started doing stuff that was kind of off the wall. That's what he said when they're like, how do you think you got this? He said out loud, probably through some of the gay stuff I was. I was at gangbangs. I was at parties with multiple sex partners. It's hard to catch AIDS one-on-one with a lady. It just is. She has to be an intravenous drug-using, like, person who has lots of backdoor stuff. It's hard. Back if you were just having multiple crazy partners in Los Angeles and parties where everything goes, risk went way up.
1: I said, gay guy needs a Pepsi.
0: So, yeah, Charles is right. But I don't know if we're ready for that as fans.
6: No.
4: Well, everybody will say they are.
0: Yeah, I don't think we're ready as fans. I think we act like we are, but we're not. I don't think right now, if the Steelers, you know, if T.J. Watt came out and said, I'm homosexual and this is my boyfriend, I would be okay with it. But I know for a fact wearing his jersey would make me second guess how other people are going to treat me. You know? I have my T.J. Watt jersey, but if I wandered around at my Steelers stuff, there'd be the jokes would be like, nah, I don't know, maybe I don't want to deal with this.
3: He's dating Justin Jefferson. Is he going to hit him that hard when they're playing each other?
0: Well, see, now the WNBA tells you they will. But there you go. You don't know. And it really isn't a big deal, but I think fans would struggle with that.
4: 100%.
0: You know? Yeah, you would. I mean, the Caleb Williams does some gay stuff.
4: They might.
0: And he wears jersey, and then if he out and out comes out and starts making out with a dude on TV in Chicago, I'm not so sure Caleb's jersey's going to sell as well.
4: Probably not.
0: And Charles, that's all Charles was saying. It's like, it's too homophobic. The society is too homophobic to accept it. Jersey sales. Marketing. That's what it's all about. And if it turns off a good portion of people who aren't loud about like not liking this, it's not business savvy. So is it socially acceptable to be gay in sports? Sure. Is it business savvy? Not really. And I kind of wonder if agents and owners talk to the players about, like, let's just keep that down. You know, there's really no reason to explode it. Because by now, you'd think if they'd have found a way to market it, we'd have had a gay superstar. But because I think it's going to scare off a ton of fans, because right now it would be heroic if an NFL player of note.
3: What if you started a gay league?
0: Well, why would you do that? Why would you isolate it?
3: Well, because then they're
6: you think there's that many players?
0: Yeah, but why would you have
3: to? No, but it's out. I mean, a lot of people were saying that.
0: Why would you
3: if it's more comfortable that way?
0: Yeah, but why segregate it? If he's good enough to play in the NFL, why would you have to have the gay league?
3: Because I'm a homophobe.
0: That's right, because you just created the Negro
6: NBA didn't segregate it.
0: Yeah. That's the Negro leagues, what you did. Man, it's good enough to play, but not with us. You let them have their own league.
3: But they're not all gay in the WNBA.
0: Uh-huh. You've seen it, right?
6: They're not all gay in the NBA or the NFL.
3: I know, so that's why I was saying. Yeah.
0: Why you don't want to start
3: your own. If there's a lot of players, then you could start a separate league.
0: But why?
3: Might be fun to watch.
6: But that you're, again, arguing for the Negro leagues again.
0: You're arguing for a segregated league. If they're good enough to play in the NFL, who cares? You wouldn't start the gay league. You're right. I'd watch the gay football league because the sacks would be hilarious. The dry humping and all that. Awesome.
6: John, you and all those dudes in that studio wear other men's names on your back.
0: Yeah.
6: That's kinda gay. Pretty gay.
0: Now imagine he's out and you're doing it.
6: Yeah.
0: Here's a guy who just ran around the corner there and just dry humped the hell out of that running back. That's got to be a flag that.
6: Wasn't there something when the Rams drafted that gay player? Yeah. That his jersey spiked.
0: Yeah, it was Jeff Fisher. And but the problem with that one was they drafted the gay player, and everybody's like, ooh, gay player. But
6: he wasn't good enough.
0: It was a reach.
6: Yeah.
0: And they were like, he probably won't even make the team. But there was a spike in sales because it was like, okay, we'll take it. We'll accept. I think, you know, the more you think about
6: it,
0: maybe we wouldn't care. I mean, there's been so many gay players, and you just don't even.
4: Thought we already had a gay superstar. His name was LeBron James.
0: Oh, there's that too. It's the first gay father-son duo to ever play together on a basketball court. No, I mean that's the thing, is that people like Brett would ruin it with jokes like that.
4: That came in on from the alley. That's not me.
0: I laughed. I'm with you. I think if you can laugh at it, it would be more acceptable. But Charles is right. By now we should have a few of them. And we've still had none. zero, right? Zero in all sports.
3: I mean, thinking for me, I just assume there always has been.
0: Yeah, but why can't they say it?
4: Fans.
0: Yeah. I mean, that's
3: the,
0: think about
3: the pressures.
0: It. Think of how open it all is right now. And in every major sport, zero.
6: Well, you also have...
3: They struggle with it, you know, gays in the military.
0: Of course. Well, sure, but that's not... People aren't paying attention to it then. People aren't buying military guys' shirts.
6: I think people are worried about everything. I mean, look at Brenneman. That closed up that whole shop again, even to just talk about anything.
0: Well...
6: I know what he said was wrong, but you're talking about that kind of...
0: But it's less about that. Yeah, because they're worried about the way people around them feel. So, yeah, that is
6: shouting like in the stadium and all that.
0: The last bastion. And they always scream about
6: it. Imagine if we were in England.
0: End racism... Unite all this stuff all over the fields, and then they're kind of still that thing that's like, eh.
6: You know how English soccer fans treat their players?
0: Horrifying. But all English are gay, so if one of them came out as
6: Thomas,
0: if a soccer player came out as heterosexual, it would be shocking to the sport. It'd be huge, and they don't either because they're afraid. Anyway, it's just interesting that Barkley went off on that, and he kind of said what everybody's like. You're kidding me? Are you guys this bad that we can't even have a gay player come out without worrying? Like, it shouldn't be happening. As long as it's not one of the Steelers, it should happen. Like, this season, there should have a few guys have brave enough to announce. But I know for a fact none of the Steelers. They're all men.
3: Maybe you need, like, just the
4: But see, you saying that's the same thing.
0: Oh, I know. I was kidding. Yeah. That's what I'm saying. It has to be a great player.
3: Yeah.
6: Brady seems to be championing this. That just tells me that all the gays come out of Ohio State.
0: Well, they do. They've been...
6: That documentary, yeah.
0: NFL's been making players identify as gay for years. I don't know what this is all about. Every time I see them in their super proud silver and blue stars. Yeah, that's true, too. Cowboys kind of. But it is those jokes, you know, as a Cubs fan. It's like, I love Wrigley Field. It's the best gay bar in Chicago. The jokes fly everywhere. So it's kind of the last place to kind of hide all that stuff, but Charles is right.
4: Quarterback putting his hand on the snapper's taint.
0: Sup? Yeah, for a long time. Mm-hmm. Yeah, so they kind of feel that way. Charles was right. Charles made an impassioned plea last night to just get over it. There's a few of those dudes that are gay. Big deal. It needs to be a superstar. It needs to be a huge name for everybody to go, he's too good to not like.
4: I wonder when Aaron Rodgers is going to come out.
0: Okay. You know what?
4: I'm saying that a hatred of him, not just the Steelers.
0: You know what? It's there. He's 43. He's got this fake wife. Like, why even bother with that? And he dated Danica Patrick, so clearly he was trying to cover up something. He's had a couple girlfriends, but a dude like that, you know. So what? And you really think about it, the NFL, every dude wrestles another guy in the hopes of getting a piece of jewelry. I mean, it's kind of gay to begin with.
4: Never thought of it.
3: Chase the ring.
0: Yeah, they're just trying to get... it's my big fight to get a ring on this finger. All things kind of gay. Anyway, Charles, I loved that last night. I thought that was great. 9 a.m. word for Disney is legend. Legend. Hop on that deal and get that. Dale Hellstray will join us in a little bit. He's going to tell us stories about the Cowboys and what went on at that White House on Gay Thursday. 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
7: 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Let's go places.
0: It's John Holmberg here from The Morning Sickness, chilling away from my friends at Trajan Wealth. And I got an email from one of the listeners that said, man, did I find out the hard way if you set up your trust incorrectly, it can cost you everything. A will and trust, an estate plan, so important. This guy says, my ex-wife actually changed it because of the phrase and or. I didn't have people look at my will, look at my trust, look at my situation, and it turned out it cost me a ton. 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

0: right, there you go. It's Papa Roach right there, the last resort. And look who's here. Dale Hallestray joins us once again on a Thursday morning. Talk a little bit about sports from the perspective of a three-time world champion of the Dallas Cowboys and co-host of The Main Event with Steve McCollum over at, what's it called?
1: Main Event.
0: But I called it The Main Event.
2: The Main Event with Steve McCollum. You can find it on all your apps.
0: There you go. Yeah. Dale will help you out. The 9 o'clock word for Disney is legend.
2: Oh.
0: And, Dale.
2: Hey. Did somebody set that up?
0: No.
2: Yeah. Yeah.
0: And Dale. Dale is brought to you by the Arizona Juggernauts. International Indoor Football League right here over at the Mullet Arena, which you haven't seen any sports there yet. I don't even care if you like sports. Have you been to the Mullet?
2: I went to one Coyote game.
0: It's awesome.
2: It's a great experience.
0: And I bet you football there is even better. Juggernauts are there, and they're it says May 2nd, the Las Vegas Rockers. I'm looking forward to the June 27th game against the Dusseldorf Warriors.
2: Germany. Yeah. Tough guys.
0: Pennsylvania Benjamins have the best logo because it's Benjamin Franklin with a dollar sign on his head. It's pretty awesome.
2: Huh. So
0: yeah, they got some good stuff. Juggernauts sponsoring Dale this week. We were just talking about Charles Barkley's kind of rant
2: No, before we go there, because I'll forget.
0: Oh, okay.
2: I'm going to write it down. So, yesterday...
0: Yeah,
2: I'm driving into the Main Event with Steve McCollum.
0: Yeah,
2: driving down the 51.
0: Yep,
2: and I'm just wondering after your visit to the loony bin.
0: Yeah,
2: okay. If you what they fed you in there?
0: We didn't eat. It was free for all.
2: Because you very calmly didn't even think about it. You said, "Yeah, me and now I'm gonna forget her name, Erin Andrews.
0: Oh yeah,
2: yeah, we kind of look alike.
0: Yeah, we do.
2: I mean." If you think you look like freaking...
0: Similar features.
2: No, there's not one
0: giant
2: feature.
0: Nose. Giant nose.
2: No.
1: It's the beak.
0: It's the beak.
2: No.
0: Thank you.
1: It's the beak.
0: Tom Brady's wife and I have a very similar... His ex-wife.
2: I almost caused a chain reaction accident. Holberg now thinks he looks like...
0: Well, I
2: like
0: thank you. Because I personally disagree with you.
2: Yeah.
0: That I don't think I'm better looking than her, but I appreciate you saying that because I don't find her attractive at all, but I didn't think I was outside of that, so I appreciate that.
2: She's
0: thank
2: very
0: you.
2: Pretty. Are you telling me you don't think Erin Andrews is pretty?
1: She's all right.
0: Why don't she?
1: I don't think she's a smoke show or anything.
0: Because she looks a little bit like
2: do you see me.
1: I look at this guy every day. Every day
0: he sees
1: I
0: a little Erin
1: her.
0: Andrews, yeah. Sometimes through a peephole.
3: She's pretty.
0: Who's the one? Who's
1: she's
0: the
1: all
0: one?
1: Right.
0: Let's get into it with you. Yeah. Like you saw it from the outside. I don't know if you're much of an observer, but while you were in the Cowboys locker room, they didn't have female reporters when you played.
2: Yes, they did.
0: They did. Yeah. And dudes were banging them like crazy.
2: Man. No.
0: Yeah, stop, no, Dale. No.
2: Well, there's only like two or three of them. They're local beat writers, and they weren't.
0: Jane Slater is there now.
2: Yeah, but she wasn't there then.
0: She's beautiful. Yeah.
2: She's beautiful and Erin Andrews isn't.
0: Well, she's got those big fake lips she runs around with. Erin Andrews are. She's not bad, but she looks like me. I see too much of me.
2: I will never be able to watch her again.
0: I know,
1: see?
0: Because you're going to start seeing.
1: Thank you. Thank you.
0: Because you're going to look and go, damn it. There's some similarities there. He looks a little like Erin Andrews.
1: He's right. God
0: thank
1: dear.
0: You. And then he'd zip it back up and try again later. But the Vrabel thing has me spinning because they act like there's some sort of, secrets of the stock exchange or some sort of insider trading just because Vrabel was giving her possible information about an A.J. Brown trade.
2: Right.
0: Who cares?
2: Right. And I am totally with you on all that. And it's fascinating to me how the media is attacking one of their own, which is really interesting.
0: Wow.
2: They both were stupid. They're both high. Here's what I've always said. You're high profile like that, and you're going to do that out in public?
0: Yeah, but it was if you've ever been to the resort they were at, it was somewhat private. They didn't expect the high, the telescopic lens of a camera.
2: No, but what about the other pictures in bars?
0: They're
2: and
0: stupid.
2: Things like that. Yeah, it's just dumb.
0: But again...
3: Look how long it took.
0: Again, in 6 years they've been doing this. They've been doing a pretty good job.
2: And that, to me, that's the biggest question.
0: Yeah.
2: If the New York Post or whatever the hell that paper... They love to dig dirt up on everybody.
0: Yeah.
2: Why did they bury that?
0: They treated it like Watergate for years. Like, we better hang on to this till we're 100% sure.
2: Yeah, it's like, it's crazy. But, no, as far as, oh, hey, you know what? We're trying to make this AJ Brown trade. And And she reports that? Who cares?
0: And isn't that the part of being an insider?
2: Yes.
0: Well, I mean, he was insider, but it's a different thing. Like Jason Lockenfor and Adam Schefter and all these guys were like, my sources say this, my sources say right. that. What's the difference? You make a friendship? Colin Coward's the worst one. Whoa. He makes
3: you
0: best
3: friends.
0: You get
3: the inside scoop.
0: Well, he makes best friends with these guys and then starts going, can I borrow this information and whatever. It's the same thing. And he won't say anything bad.
2: Except for it's girl guy.
0: I guess, because even Skip Bayless is the same way.
2: Yeah.
0: He makes relationships with people, and if they don't give him relationships, he gets extra, he's mean to them. Stephen A. Smith does it with LeBron.
2: Right.
0: He's sometimes very unfair because they have a personal issue. If you want to keep sports and reporters from being personal, they should not be allowed to hang out at all.
2: You know, it's fascinating when you say they, because I think it's 91
0: mm-hmm.
2: that was the first year that female reporters were allowed.
0: Oh, right in the heart of it.
2: And, you know, so I'm, you know, I came in the league in 85 and obviously played in college and all that, and you didn't have women at locker room.
0: Right. So you guys could go dangling out.
3: When there are certain, you'd have like 10 minutes after the game or something, then they'd let in.
2: No, they wouldn't let women in. You would go, if you were somebody who they want to talk to, you'd go out.
0: Right.
3: Yeah.
2: And now they're in, and I'll never forget the first time that happened. It was a playoff loss to Detroit.
0: Okay.
2: In 91. In the divisional round, that's when they had Barry Sanders and all that.
0: 38-3.
2: Yeah, it was something like that. Yeah. But we lost to them earlier in the season in Detroit, and we thought it was a freak accident.
0: Yeah.
2: We're like, we want another piece of Detroit.
0: Yeah. No, you didn't.
2: We didn't want your asses kicked again. We didn't want another piece of Detroit. But I remember sitting at my locker on the stool, and I just got everything off, kind of had a towel around me, fixing to go take a shower, and all of a sudden, boom, right here is this girl reporter.
0: Yeah.
2: Susie something was her name.
0: Yeah.
2: And I'm sitting there, and I'm looking at her, and she's looking at me, and I'm like.
0: Not the one Joe Namath kissed.
3: Susie Culver?
0: No. Yeah, Susie Culver. Okay, just checking, making sure.
2: No, I forget her last name, but it's like, that's awkward.
0: Yeah, your dork's
2: that's awkward.
0: Yeah.
2: And she's trying to be professional, you know, and I'm trying to go, okay, well, this now be going to become normal.
0: Yeah.
2: And, you know, answered a few questions about football while I'm sitting there with, you know, I have a little towel around me.
0: She was terrible at her job, though.
2: She was really good.
0: No, because she found the long snapper to talk to. I mean, girl didn't know the game at all.
2: I was the voice of the Cowboys for a while there.
0: It was 38-3 in that game.
2: Nobody else would talk to her. So she
0: I guess that was it. It's like, I'm going to go talk to this.
2: I said, I had a perfect game.
0: You did. You good snap, good hold, good kick. Yeah. That was your 3 points.
2: Yes.
0: Yeah, it's weird to me that people think that. But the Vrabel thing is very funny because it's like, if we're going to hold standards to coaches and players that they can't dabble on the side with something else. We don't have a league.
2: Well, especially that organization.
0: Oh, completely.
2: You know, again, whether the pressure gets to him and he decides, hey, say my man, whatever happens. But for Robert Kraft to go, you know what, we're going to have to let you go because of your indiscretions. Oh. And come on.
0: He can't.
2: No.
0: He absolutely can't. No, he probably got to give him a raise.
2: Yeah.
0: And a blue Rolls Royce.
3: Why couldn't you just go to the Orchid?
0: Yeah, just get your hand job where I get him. With a great big beacon of a car in the parking lot. That said, though, Charles had his thing last night about the gay players. And it does, like, I don't know the locker room aspect of the NFL.
2: Yeah.
0: And you said you played with a guy who was gay at SMU.
2: No.
0: Oh, you called him gay.
2: No, in Buffalo.
0: Oh, in Buffalo. That's right. And it's one of those,
2: I didn't. They did.
0: Call them that? Or
2: the veterans did. Yeah.
0: They just did.
2: I'm a rookie. I'm sitting there going, hey, one of the offensive linemen came over and turned the stool over upside down. It has the four legs. And he said, hey, Justin, here's a seat for you and your three buddies. I'm like looking at him.
0: This is brutal.
2: What is going on?
0: But back in your day, you're not really going to be outwardly gay.
2: No, not in the mid-80s.
3: How often did you use that, Dale?
2: What's that?
3: That joke with
0: the friends. You flip that thing.
2: I don't.
0: The Cowboys, though, in the 90s were getting away with everything. You had several gay guys on that team.
2: You know, again, you try and if you're going to do that, you're going to judge by looks or actions or whatever. There's nobody that you'd go that I or any of my buddies would
3: serious
2: go.
3: Red flag.
2: Maybe.
0: But in the league, see, it's fascinating to me because Charles said it last night, and he's like, you know, this league has so many gay people, it's crazy, and we just they are afraid to say anything, which I get. Like, the fans would be awful, the media would be awful, and they don't want the attention, it's nobody's business. But they still have to live this quiet life of not having, like, a partner or whatever. And you got to see
3: rumors about Troy.
0: Oh, sure.
2: But that was Skip Bayless.
0: Yeah, Skip Bayless did that. Skip Bayless doesn't like a guy. He goes after, he throats him, so to speak, and not in a gay conversation. Shouldn't use that phrase. But in all of professional sports, we still don't have all this acceptance.
2: Statistics say.
3: Has to be.
2: There has to be tons. A certain percentage of every locker room, whether it's one or two, in any professional sport. But, no, that's not, again, to me, that's something that if you come out, you have to be fully prepared for the onslaught.
0: It's going to be different. It's going to be weird.
2: Yes. And again, I think it'd be easier now than it would have been in 1985.
0: I think the danger now, as it swung so far the other way, you become this unwilling hero. You become this crazy immediate superhero. And the responsibility of being that guy is just asking way too much.
1: Some you're a hero.
0: Well, there's the problem. It's like even if people were accepting of it, you're going to be placed up on this pedestal. You don't want maybe.
2: Right.
0: I just want to be a football player, a gay, whatever.
2: Well, then you don't come out.
0: Right.
2: You just do your deal.
0: But if you get caught, it's going to be a scandal rather than just be out. I just don't think anybody wants that torch.
2: It's fascinating to me, and for Charles, why did he? Oh, because the guy
0: Jason
2: passed away. Yeah. I was wondering why he. How's that come out?
1: I just want to talk about gay. Always doing this backstage, talking about gay stuff, and knock it off. Nobody wants to hear about you doing gay stuff, Charles.
0: But those guys, and again, it gets back into that thing. It's like they're just so.
2: Well, again, and I heard you talking about it, so I was driving over here. The thing is, you have a lot of Pittsburgh Steelers jerseys at your house.
0: Oh, yeah.
2: Maybe you still do. Maybe
0: one was William Gay.
2: Okay, and that's fine.
0: Hilarious.
2: Okay, but do you have a Cordell Stewart jersey?
0: Yeah.
2: You do?
0: Yep.
2: And would you wear that in public to go shopping at the
0: No, because he embarrassed us against the Denver Broncos in 1997 through three interceptions the second half. We had that game.
2: Okay. But not because of any of his personal.
0: He could blow a guy on the look. If they put a bag of dicks in the end zone and it's to help them score touchdowns, I'm fine with it.
2: Okay,
0: and that's what helped Cordell. If you'd have just had cheerleaders with their and there were men, and if Cordell got a touchdown and he got to blow on those things like seals hit horns, every Steeler fan would have been fine. Get me a ring, get me a Super
3: Bowl
0: ring.
3: You would have gotten a ring.
0: I'd have blown him
4: a C ring.
0: Oh my God, you could not have tackled Cordell Stewart. All right, Cordell, you got two things. Bill Cowherman. All right, Cordell.

0: Yeah, this.
1: Oh, you'll be there.
0: Yeah, I want to see how this works.
2: Count on it, kid.
1: But yeah,
0: but who's going to pick that jersey?
1: The gay guy, without making it a laugh. Right, it's a thing.
0: Yeah,
1: but that's the funny part. Is who cares?
0: Right.
1: No, honestly, somebody has to be great. They need like a perennial all pro to Joe Burrow, who's clearly gay, needs to come out and just be gay, and then Bengals fans would wear those horribly gay uniforms.
3: You're saying, Skip Bayless right now.
1: No, he's gay, and the uniforms the Bengals wear are the gayest things I've ever seen.
0: So you're saying he's gay and he's dating all the supermodels to throw the scent off?
1: Of course.
0: Yeah, of course.
1: Of course, Dale. Look at him. Plus, they wear that uniform. If the Bengals didn't exist, and I came in dressed in something that looked like a Bengals jersey, wouldn't you be like, what is he doing? That's like a hooker's
0: carpet.
1: Yeah, there's a rug.
0: Yeah.
1: The worst uniforms ever.
0: Ooh. Boy, that's a conversation ever. You can have.
1: The second worst.
3: It is.
1: The Bengals before they switched to these uniforms, when they just had the stickers.
0: What about the Browns? What about Penn State?
1: Still better.
0: What about the Steelers?
1: Still better.
0: I mean, you don't have enough money to put a sticker on both sides of the helmet.
1: That's the reason they do that. Yeah. They were a little bit cheap. Yeah. It was a money thing. They didn't do both sides of the helmet because they saved money. But that Bengals, look at that. Come on. There's a picture of Joe Burrow walking in
3: homophobes.
1: In a children's. I didn't say anything about it. It's children's vest and a pink shirt.
0: He's fully aware of his manhood.
1: Yeah, and you know what? He's fully aware that it's usually in another man.
3: He's got a new look.
0: Yeah.
1: It just doesn't matter. But we need a guy like that to come out to where this argument goes away. This discussion ends. A superstar.
0: Well, when's the last time you thought about this until Charles said that last night?
1: I think about it every time I see a Bengals game. Look at all those homos.
0: What about Lamar Jackson?
1: If I got drafted, he's straight as an arrow. And well, actually, he's probably asexual because I don't know anybody in their right mind that would want to sleep with that thing.
2: There you go.
1: If I was drafted by the Bengals, I wouldn't play because of the uniforms.
0: Really?
1: Oh, you so bad.
0: You turn it down.
1: Oh, no, I would. I would be a garbage man before. Awesome.
0: Well, let's talk about one guy who may be in that category. What about what's A-Rod doing to you guys?
1: No one knows. No one knows. He basically said last week, I'm in, and then didn't come for the weekend.
0: Yeah, but he was there for the weekend, and Steelers said they didn't know he was here.
1: They said they knew. They were supposed to have meetings. I don't know what's going on with that. It is frustrating. Who knows?
2: He was there, but he just didn't show up.
1: Well, he showed up, but they said they had an appointment because why else would he be here? But he was there for something else. And then
0: you don't go to Pittsburgh for a weekend.
1: Well, you can. It's actually a pretty cool town. Pittsburgh's a pretty good town.
0: The only good thing about Pittsburgh is coming through that tunnel from
1: pretty awesome. And then downtown.
0: On a nice day.
1: Permantis. And then you go to a Pirates game. You walk across the Friendship Bridge and put your lock on there. It's awesome.
2: Well, that's kind of gay.
0: Yeah, that is gay.
1: I didn't say with another man.
0: Your friendship lock.
1: You get some broad you're trying to hose, and you put a lock on the bridge. It's beautiful.
0: Anytime your city is known for, hey, let's throw some onion rings or potato chips on top of a sandwich.
1: French fries.
0: Come on.
1: Have you had it?
0: I did have it.
1: From Annie Brothers and Lock.
0: Yeah, I mean, I'm not going to fly back to Pittsburgh.
1: Nobody's going to fly for it, but I could have it brought in. Yeah. I've done that a couple of times.
0: Have you really?
1: Oh, it's good stuff. From Annie Brothers Sandwiches, get on that.
0: Any of the games that you show?
1: Yeah. We make sure you're out of town, and we order up it from Annie Brothers.
0: I get cold pizza.
1: And they send it to you frozen. You cook it all up yourself. It's amazing. Yeah, from Annie Brothers. We'll do it again this year on a week you're not here. It'll be awesome. It's going to be fantastic. Yeah. Otherwise, the gay thing was kind of where Charles took it last night, and it was interesting because it is true that there's zero. And that can't statistically be true.
0: Well, I think Charles also was told to probably try and drum up a little interest.
1: Maybe.
0: The NBA playoffs. Oof,
1: they've been brutal.
0: You had like two good series.
1: A couple of games. I mean, Wemby throwing an elbow into a guy's melon was pretty neat. And then outside of that, it's been
0: pretty hard. Does he not get suspended?
1: Because it's the playoffs.
0: No,
1: he's a superstar.
0: No, it's the playoffs.
1: They kicked him out of the game.
0: So?
3: That's good enough.
0: He looked at the dude.
3: Why would you ruin the rest
0: elbow.
3: Of the series?
0: Oh, he reared it back and then threw it.
1: It was a full punch. You're right. He should have been suspended. I'm glad he wasn't.
0: Why?
1: Because I'm done with all this. They over-adjudicate the NBA where it's like Judge Judy's out there.
0: No, but you decide, okay, we're going to stop doing that when it's involving Wemby?
1: Yeah. You know what's great? It's
3: So what happened to the guy that caught the elbow?
1: He's dead.
0: Yeah.
1: He killed him.
3: Nothing.
1: Nothing. No.
3: It was nothing.
1: No, he got he knocked him silly. I saw the elbow. It was a hell of a

0: an elbow. You get caught by an elbow, it's no fun.
1: Right.
0: But you're right. He should have been suspended because anybody else gets out, definitely gets out for
1: yes. a and again, it's just it for us old Suns fans.
0: Oh.
1: When I saw that, it immediately brought back the Robert Horry hip check.
0: Oh, yeah.
1: To Nash.
0: Yep. And then Diaw gets up off the bench, walks onto the court. He's out the next game for putting his foot across the line.
1: Not Diaw. Boris
0: Diaw was out, too. Diaw got off the bench to see what was going on.
1: I think Stoudemire, too.
0: And Amari got kicked, and they lost him for game seven.
1: I think it's game six.
0: It was game six. Yeah. But still, the series messed the whole thing up.
1: David Stern said, well, they have more than one game to try and win this series. It's like,
0: it made a nightmare of the whole thing.
1: Yes.
0: Yeah. And that was just stepping on the court. They weren't actually involved in the altercation. And it was Robert Horry smashing Steve Nash into the board.
1: And that wasn't acting. That was.
0: No, it's a good move, actually, by Robert Horry, if you ask me.
1: When you look back at it.
0: Yeah, when you look back at it, it bought the Spurs a title. Anyway, it's interesting to think of that kind of stuff. But the suspensions that come and go, that's the problem with the NBA right now. Whistles on the slightest little taps, and then a guy throws an elbow through a temple.
1: Yeah.
0: And he's like, well, you can't play another two quarters, but you'll be back next game. When anybody else gets that. I don't like that he'd have been suspended, but I also want him to buckle down on some of these calls. And if I see another flagrant 1-2 decision.
1: Oh, no, we're going to go check to see if it's a flagrant 2.
0: I got no time for that. Yeah. And so I've stopped watching. Hockey's a thing to watch. Yeah. And I haven't been getting into that right now, but Carolina's a ridiculous.
1: Carolina and Colorado are going to be the two that.
0: Yeah. They're great. They're not losing. It's pretty fun. Anyway, we'll talk to Dale some more about sports in a second. We've got to take a break here. And you better bring something good.
1: You and Aaron Andrews. Can Aaron you put Andrews up a side-by-side of Johnny and Aaron Andrews?
2: Yeah, I'll get something.
0: It's the same nose. Do the one where she's in the hotel room naked. And I'll stand next to that, a silhouette. It'll be perfect. Dale Hellestray is brought to you by the Arizona Juggernauts taking on the Las Vegas Rockers. That was last week. The Cincinnati Stingers. Slingers. I'm sorry. I don't know any of the teams. Cincinnati Slingers. I won't say it. May 16th. That's Sunday, if you're interested. Or that's Saturday. That's Saturday afternoon. I'm getting there, Dale.
1: Do you know anything?
0: Dale, Saturday, the Slingers are playing the Juggernauts.
1: The Slingers?
0: It's the Slingers. Cincinnati Slingers. It's 9:35. Thank you, Juggernauts. We'll have more of Dale next.
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0: Hey, everybody, it's Holmberg and Brett from the Morning Sickness. Hey, Brett, my Bronco stereo is really good.
2: 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Okay, thoughts and prayers.
0: No, seriously, it sounds great, clear, loud. It's everything you'd ever want.
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3: 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Sunny, today's high 98, fair skies through the evening, overnight low 71, and that's Thursday's Valley weather.
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3: 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I can still hear them.
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5: I saw things.
6: Bad things.

0: size of that dude nose on that girl right there. Dale won't.
1: It's true. You're ruining everything for me.
0: Giselle, Aaron Andrews. They have the Holmberg nose.
1: No, they do not.
0: That's actually a good picture of it. And sometimes we can dress the Holmberg nose up. But when she's just being herself, she's got the Holmberg nose, that's a bad angle. Because it makes her nose look reasonably sized. You know who else has the Holmberg nose? Steffi Graf. Remember her?
1: I do.
0: She had a body on her.
1: Yes.
0: But that nose of hers is mine.
1: That's why they invented different positions.
0: That's honey. Exactly right. She should always be facing away, smelling roses two houses down.
1: No, I will not buy Giselle, and I will not buy Aaron Andrews. No. No Holmberg nose.
0: Look at that one, bottom right, left, right next to Cindy Crawford. Tell me that. Look at the size of that woman's nose. That's me.
1: It must be cold outside.
0: Look at that nose.
2: That is way bigger than
1: big nose. It must be cold outside.
0: It happens. No. It's a thing.
1: I won't be able to look at them the same way. I've never looked at either one of those women and said,
0: they look a little like
1: they Tom. Look a little bit like Holmberg.
0: Well, sorry. I hate to be the guy who brings reality to the party, but there it is. And you also have people who are like, a ban Dale for saying no French fries on a Permane Brothers sandwich. Yeah, you got to have one of those. That is a
1: So what is it, roast beef?
0: Yeah, it's just basically a roast beef sandwich with French fries.
1: On whack?
0: What's that mean?
2: It's the type of bun. Like
1: a type of bun.
0: Oh, type of bread. I don't know.
1: Well,
0: what's whack?
1: Well, they call beef and whack in Buffalo.
0: Oh.
1: It's kind of a thick.
0: It's thicker. Yeah. It's like a French bread?
1: Yeah.
0: Yeah.
1: Yeah.
0: I guess. It's really good, though. It's thick. Oh, from any bread.
1: Come on.
0: I can't have you over for that. Because you're a Steeler hater.
1: Can you have anybody over?
0: Yeah, I'll have people over, but just not on that weekend for you. That's not going to be a thing for you. I think we'll just cancel you for Manny's weekend.
1: I'll get a slice of the cold pizza that I paid for.
0: Calm down. Yeah. You paid one. You did actually offer up a couple of times. Like, yeah. Look at there's a Permane Brothers. He's got the fries. I guess it is just on regular.
1: Is there coleslaw in there, too?
0: No, I think it's just like lettuce and stuff. You can get anything. It's so good. Permane Brothers. They need to open up anywhere else, but they're so Pittsburgh-centric.
1: Is it roast beef?
0: Some sort of roast beef.
1: You don't even know. Have you had one?
0: I've cooked them at home. It's like that. It's like Steakums almost.
2: You can get it with a veal cutlet, it looks like.
0: You can get, and actually, you can get chicken and stuff like that. Permane's great. Permane Brothers. It's a Pittsburgh favorite.
1: Yeah.
0: What's the one in Dallas? There's a burger place down there at by SMU that somebody sent me to that was ridiculous. Oh, man, was that good.
1: Really?
0: Oh, it was so good.
1: There's a lot of good restaurants.
0: It was like
1: in Dallas.
0: A weird little standalone. It looked like a 1950s building all by itself. Like,
1: right. Oh,
0: best burger I've had. It was so good.
1: Really?
0: Yeah. And it was just some dirty little hole in the wall. Maybe it was in Deep Ellum. I don't know. Somewhere weird.
1: Yeah, we didn't go in Deep Ellum.
0: I know. Well, Michael did. You did.
1: I don't even think Michael
0: would. The Cowboys didn't go to Deep Ellum?
1: That's a long drive.
0: No, it's not. It's right there downtown.
1: Not for Valley Ranch.
0: Well, for you guys. Yeah. All right.
1: Yeah, well, up there with the Snooty people.
0: Yeah.
1: They came to them.
0: Deep Ellum moved to you.
1: Yes.
0: Yeah. How often do you talk to Michael? So you don't talk too much anymore, no?
1: I probably talk to him 2, 3, 4 times a year.
0: Yeah, you need to get him on the horn and have him on the show.
1: Why would I have him come on the show?
0: Because you're getting sponsored. You've got all sorts of time with us.
1: Would you be nice to him?
0: He's been on here a couple of times. Michael's great. It's going to get you back in the fold of getting him back in here.
1: Yeah?
0: Yeah. We'll talk about you for real.
1: You want me to? Oh,
0: get to know about you.
1: Well, he knows this. He knows one thing. The fact that he was at the Cowboys before me, he left before me, yeah. And how many Super Bowls did he win without me?
0: That's true.
1: None.
0: Ofer without Hellestrain. Yeah. That's your one claim to fame on this.
1: No, the one of many.
0: Moron.
1: Yeah, one of many.
0: Are you following baseball at all?
1: A little bit.
0: Yeah, you watch the Diamondbacks? Look. I was at the game Sunday with...
1: You've been to a few.
0: I went to a couple. I went to go see Skeens last week, which was ridiculous. And then on Sunday, I went and saw another game that was 2 hours and 16 minutes long, which was fantastic. And there was a moment in sports that I actually really loved, which was Mother's Day.
1: Yeah.
0: And that Waldschmidt. Waldschmidt goes and has a day on Mother's Day, and it's his second, it's first start ever.
1: Right.
0: And he plays, makes a great catch. He's driving in all the runs. I was 2 for 4, but I think he had 3 RBI.
1: Right.
0: Just ridiculous. And they kept showing the family And at the end of the, and there were like tears in their eyes when they're on the field together at the end. It was such a weird little league type moment. And I don't know if he'll amount to anything, but it was that the mother, like the combination almost felt like it was all set up. And, wow. You know, you go from Goldschmidt to Waldschmidt. You don't have to change much. And you've already got kind of a tie back. But those moments are rare. Like, they are really kind of neat right. On those types of days.
1: Well, it's so weird because I've obviously played sports.
0: Yeah.
1: And my mom and dad and I were very close. Mm-hmm. And my mom would share some of her feelings and things like that as I go through my career. And then I watch my daughters play girls sports, basketball, track.
0: Doesn't count.
1: Shut up. You idiot. God, you're so stupid sometimes.
0: Did they have a baby on Mother's Day? That would be nice.
1: But. The thing, no, my actually, my oldest daughter is having a baby tomorrow morning.
0: Kevin Ray told me that.
1: Having a baby tomorrow morning.
0: They're doing the C-section. They're having it scheduled. Yeah.
1: Yes.
0: No kidding.
1: Yes.
0: Which one?
1: 8 o'clock. Hillary.
0: Hillary's having her kid tomorrow.
1: Scott's wife.
0: Yes. Yeah.
1: Yeah. Your buddy Scott.
0: I like Scott.
1: Yeah.
0: You put a baby in her.
1: Yeah.
0: My God.
1: Yeah.
0: You put a baby in your daughter.
1: Yeah,
0: the old-fashioned way.
1: Yeah.
0: What position do you suppose that happened?
1: Yeah, I think it did IBF or.
0: Oh, what? You think you just put it in a tube? You can't picture Scott?
1: I don't think they actually do that.
0: Isn't it wonderful that as a grandfather, you have
2: She just lays an egg.
0: Tomorrow, yeah. You have this beautiful moment with your brand new grandchild.
1: Granddaughter.
0: Granddaughter.
1: Avery.
0: First daughter? First granddaughter?
1: Second.
0: Oh, it's your second granddaughter.
1: Yeah.
0: And it's. Already
2: have the name, all right?
0: Yeah,
1: already have the name. Got the first one was a boy. It's
0: beautiful.
1: Graham Tate.
0: Nine and a half months ago.
1: Yeah. No. Is it 9 and a half?
0: About 9 and a half months ago.
1: Yeah.
0: Your daughter.
3: Here we go. There we go.
0: Well, this is the beauty of the entirety
1: no,
0: of it.
1: No, no, she visited the doctor.
0: No.
1: And the story, she had the her beauty, final
0: the entirety
1: IBM
0: of it.
1: Treatment.
0: Your son-in-law.
3: Joseph and Mary or what?
0: Your son-in-law was in the shower and then text a picture of an eggplant to your daughter and she said, "I'm in."
1: I think that the way it happened was there's the Virgin Mary and there's the Virgin Hillary.
0: But she's got two kids now.
1: It's a miracle.
0: Scott threw the eggplant at her, and she's like, that's too much for me to say no to. I was raised right. She went in and pleased her man and made you a grandfather.
1: Yes, for the third time.
0: For the third time.
1: Yes.
0: They're doing it a lot.
2: Might have been at a Halloween party.
0: Yeah, that adds up. Was it?
1: No,
0: that would be too soon. November,
2: well,
0: December,
2: isn't it?
1: Nine months.
0: February, March, April.
2: I know,
0: May.
2: But okay. So the
0: six.
2: The C-section is not early.
0: Huh?
2: No. It's not early. It's
1: no. It's probably a week early. Probably a week early. They don't want to go into labor.
0: Probably somewhere around the beginning of the football season.
1: Yeah, probably when the Cardinals want one of them to start off 2-0.
0: Some weird, sweaty September afternoon. That eggplant text came up. Your daughter saw it.
1: What is egg? I don't understand.
0: Eggplant is the text code for a hard-on.
1: Yeah. What?
0: Yeah, I'll send it to you. It'll be
1: It's
0: just the shape. It's just kind of the peach is the ass. The eggplant's the wiener.
1: What?
0: Scott knows. Your daughter knows. They fired back and forth to each other. Maybe she said, while you're in the shower, she sent him one question mark. Yeah. Here. There it is. That's what you send.
1: That's an eggplant?
0: Yeah. They send that over. And then it basically means I've got one.
1: Well, she's giving birth tomorrow morning. We don't have to think about the process.
0: Well, yeah, we do, because that's the beauty of birth. That's the miracle of life, and nobody ever talks about the first part.
1: No. Why would you talk about it?
0: Because it's beautiful. Two people in love. Two people in love sweating all over each other with moist genitals. And then just like squirting and spraying all over.
2: 400 million, one of them makes it.
1: Yeah.
0: 400 million sperm in a good shot.
1: Really?
0: And only one survives.
1: The strongest one.
0: Right.
1: Yes.
0: What does that say about this room? We're the result of the strongest one in our dad's
2: back. Amazing. That's what
1: And
2: it
1: every
2: says.
1: Once in a while, there's a mistake.
0: Oh, yeah. Don't look at Brady that. That was too obvious.
2: Oh, man.
0: Take a second cut on it. Anyway, we got an entertainment drill to go. Congratulations, Grandpa. That's
1: Thank
0: pretty
1: you.
0: Neat. Three
1: Thank
0: times.
1: You. Three times.
0: That Scott's gotten one past the goalie inside Dale's daughter.
1: Brady, would you
0: cut him off? See? You want to talk
2: it's
0: Looney
2: impossible.
0: Bin? You want to talk Looney Bin? You want to go?
1: Yeah,
0: we'll go. All
1: yeah.
0: doors are open, buddy. All doors are open. But do you ever ask him, like, how do you think this one was conceived? How do you think you were conceived? What position?
1: What?
0: I'd say you're a doggy style guy.
1: How about you?
0: Oh, for sure. My dad was face to face with
1: really?
0: The beast. Yeah. Just eyeball to eyeball with the machine.
1: We're putting John.
0: We're putting a Holmberg in you today. Strongest one will survive. And he pinned her down and did his business.
1: Did you? Wait, have you always had a big nose?
0: Uh-huh.
1: You have,
0: why wouldn't I have always had a
1: big nose? Well, when you're a baby, you might not.
0: I don't know if it was considered big as a baby.
1: Yeah, I'm just wondering when you came out, did your nose get caught on the
0: birth
1: canal? Uh-huh.
0: I know what you're going to say.
2: I thought it was a shark at first.
0: It got hung up. There was a hanger in it. I don't know what my mom was doing. She's trying to get rid of me the whole time. Dale Hellestray's here talking sports and birth. Yeah, beautiful, isn't it?
3: It's a beautiful thing.
0: Yeah. They've ever seen his daughters? They're very pretty.
3: I did. Yeah. They're very pretty. I sent a picture of one.
0: Wonderful. Wow. Amazing. Yeah. It's such a beautiful thing. Yeah. Have you seen Scott? It's tragic what he's doing to that lady. He's just a gigantic man. He's just crushing the bones of a beautiful woman.
1: Oh, Johnny. Oh, Johnny.
0: Probably had to do it in the bathtub. Yeah. You know?
1: Why? Because of
0: buoyancy. Yeah. It keeps Scott from crushing anybody. Yeah, we'll talk about that later. It's 9:55. We'll do the entertainment drill next.
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0: It's John Holmberg here from the Morning Sickness, chilling away from my friends at Trajan Wealth. And I got an email from one of the listeners that said, man, did I find out the hard way if you set up your trust incorrectly, it can cost you everything. A will and trust. An estate plan, so important. This guy says, my ex-wife actually changed it because of the phrase and or. I didn't have people look at my will, look at my trust, look at my situation, and it turned out it cost me a ton. 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
0: 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I see. 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
1: Is there a way you can fix that for one of your buddies or something?
0: You want it rigged? You want to go to Disneyland is what you're saying?
1: Well, I'd take my grandkids.
0: Yeah, one of them's too young. Just be toting them around. It's like
1: 6 and 4.
0: Yeah, the other one's 0. It starts like
1: not bringing the 0 staying home.
0: That one's still going to have all the inner glop on them for a few days. And are you going to be there for the cutting?
1: No.
0: No?
1: No.
0: Why?
1: I was barely there for my 2 daughters' birth.
0: You're not going to be in the hospital at the very least?
1: No, don't.
0: What are you talking about?
2: See him tending up like a racehorse, putting the racehorse down?
0: You don't want to be there when the first reveal?
1: No. No.
0: Is it because it's gross?
1: I want to get the goop cleaned off. You know, like, swaddling clothes.
2: It's the dad's job for the first bath.
0: Still, though, you don't want to be in the hospital even when they goop it? No, de-goop?
1: We're planning on going Saturday, bringing the other 2, 6 and 4. So Brooke and I are on grandparent duty this
0: weekend. So you do the thing tomorrow.
1: Yes.
0: And then
1: Saturday, we'll take them in at some point.
0: All right. So they get it all scrubbed up.
1: Yes.
0: And then Saturday, it'll be in its like little... Yeah. Weird outfit.
1: Yeah. I mean, both Hillary and Kendall, tough burst with Brooke.
0: Yeah.
1: You know, it's me, doctor.
0: You were in the room.
1: Brooke, me, doctor, nurse. And all of a sudden, there's a button somewhere. And the button was pushed, and all of a sudden, there's like 8 people in there.
0: There was
1: running
0: trouble.
1: Around, boom, boom, boom. I didn't cut either umbilical cord.
0: No kidding.
1: Not that I wanted to.
0: Yeah.
1: But boom, boom, boom, out, gone, out.
0: They took him out of the room.
1: Yeah. Took the girls out of the room and thankfully, they're both healthy.
0: Man.
1: I kept my head above the equator the whole time.
0: Yeah, you did not see any of that.
1: No.
0: You think you could go back down there if you saw that?
1: That's what I was thinking. I would not be able to.
0: There's no way.
1: No.
0: You see that thing blow up like a joke cigar. There's no going back down there.
1: Like a who?
0: A joke cigar. You know, in cartoons when they give them the and it blows up at the end? It's funny.
2: It is funny.
0: That's why you didn't look.
1: No, yeah, I didn't want to see that.
0: My uncle's best friend was on Jerry Springer because he didn't have sex with his wife after they had a baby because he saw it.
1: Oh.
0: And it traumatized him. And he could never look at it again.
1: And so he went on Jerry Springer to talk about it?
0: Because they were in a big, this was back before Jerry went real crazy. He actually had real shows.
1: Okay.
0: And he was visually traumatized by the birth of his child and her vagina. Because the baby part was okay. And then evidently he took his eyes back to the roast beef after it came out, and it was a mess. And he's like, I can't
2: remember.
0: Kirby
2: was a C-section. It took about 11 minutes.
0: That's smart. Okay.
2: They put Bernie
0: didn't want to talk about this guy looking at that. But he had to go in Jerry Springer to say, I can't look at it again.
3: There's a joke cigar for
0: Here's
3: you.
0: Here's some joke cigars. This Porky hey, Pig. Give him one to Daffy five. Duck. And at the end, that's what it looked like.
1: Wow.
0: Childbirth. Not beautiful. But congratulations, Dan.
1: Yes.
0: And to Scott. And him. And the whole family. Brooke and everybody.
1: Thank you.
0: Very excited. And all three from the same couple.
1: Yes.
0: Your other daughter doesn't have any kids yet?
1: No.
0: Does she want them?
1: You know, she's a speech pathologist, so she works with kids all day long.
0: And that'll keep you from watching
1: them. Yeah.
0: You're around kids a lot.
1: It's good birth control.
0: Huge birth control. Kids are the best birth control. You see one and you're like, nope, not for me.
1: Yeah.
0: It's perfect. 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
2: Netflix held its upfront presentation yesterday. You'll be excited.
0: Okay.
2: Grown Ups 3.
0: Oh, God.
2: It's in the works.
0: Adam Sandler's back with another terrible idea. Did you like Grown Ups, Dale? That's a movie you might understand.
1: I don't think I saw the whole thing.
0: See, even Dale couldn't sit through Grown Ups.
1: Right.
0: Grown Ups 2 is one of the worst movies that's ever been made.
2: Also, a reality show about Nick Cannon and his life with the 12 kids.
0: That we know about.
2: How he gets through.
1: Works same woman?
0: No.
1: Oh.
2: Then Will Ferrell has a golf comedy, new comedy called The Hawk. They released the trailer yesterday.
0: Something. Maybe something comes out of that.
2: Someone put a list together of celebrities who shared their problematic secrets. I know you want to know about this one. Lena Dunham.
0: Ugh.
2: When she was 7 years old, she intimately touched her younger sibling, who was a toddler. She also compared herself to a sexual predator and said she'd bribe her sibling with candy to kiss them on the lips.
0: What? Throw her in jail for every reason there is. Lena
3: she
0: Dunham
3: still has to bribe people.
0: Gross. She even knew then.
3: Yeah.
0: Even family members practicing. Were like, I won't even let you rape me without a gift. Ugh.
2: And you remember this one, Liam Neeson?
0: Yeah.
2: He learned that his friend was raped by a black man.
0: Oh, we remember that.
2: And he spent a week searching the streets to kill a black guy.
0: Just get those black bastards, was my exact quote, Brady.
2: Jackie Chan, he confessed to visiting sex workers, and he said he used to drive drunk all the time.
0: But they're Asian, so you couldn't tell.
2: He also said he once threw his 2-year-old son across the room.
0: Wow. Well, that's the thing I wouldn't admit. The drunk driving by an Asian is driving. It's called driving.
3: Exactly.
0: Yeah. It's like Chinese food in China. It's just called food. Asian drunk driving is just called driving.
2: Dale has some amazing insight on a celebrity.
0: Go ahead, Dale.
1: Does anybody know who Pam Grier is?
0: Oh, yeah.
2: Foxy Brown.
0: Foxy Brown and
3: Jackie Brown, too.
0: Yeah.
1: Really?
0: She's outstanding.
1: Never heard of her. She's 76.
0: Still looks good.
3: Yeah.
1: China, she has she's talking about her sex life. She has orgasms that last 3 whole days.
0: Jeez.
1: Have you ever given a girl an orgasm?
0: You can stop right there.
1: She was on Julia Louis Dreyfus.
0: Julia Louis Dreyfus.
3: Seinfeld?
0: What planet?
1: I know who she is. Wiser than me. Blah blah blah. Greer said she did feel young and unexpectedly. What is SEGUED?
0: Let me see it again,
3: Brady.
0: SEGUED. Segued.
1: Yeah, that's what I'm thinking. But she said unexpectedly segued into how
2: she
1: experiences orgasm.
0: Yeah, she unexpectedly segued.
1: Okay,
0: from one topic to the next.
1: Yes, I do feel young because when you're young, you can have 3, 4, 5
2: orgasms
1: in an hour. Johnny.
0: Sure,
2: and that's normal. Days. Now she's older.
1: She has one that lasts three days.
0: Does it last?
3: She's still banging at 76.
0: No. She's saying is it's misunderstanding. She can have one, and it holds her over for a few days. She's not constantly orgasming.
1: She's constantly shaking, Johnny.
0: First off, don't you ever reenact that in this room again. I'll CTE you right out the door. gross. He pointed to it and he did a Parkinson's there. He went Michael J. Fox about
1: organ. Is there a difference?
0: The way you do it?
1: Yeah.
0: I don't want to see that ever again. Jesus Christ.
2: Poor Jack Brooke. Osborne says there will be a Ozzy and Sharon biopic released in 2028.
0: I want to play it. I'll play Ozzy.
2: Yeah, they didn't say who they've cast any of them.
0: We have to call Jack and see if we can make that happen.
1: Who's that? His kid?
0: Yeah, they'll want a real actor, but I can do it. It's easy. I can do that one. I could be Ozzy.
1: Yeah. Oh, I think most people could.
0: No.
1: They'd just be stupid.
0: No, he was brilliant.
9: I'll just take it away, Dale. That was straight. He was stupid. And that's it. I'm going to do this all day long, Brett, and finally one of these stupid voices will make it so I can pay bills even easier. That's how it works, so f*** you, Dale. He's one of the gay players in the 90s. He's just not talking about it. That's right. You heard me. I just watched him fake an orgasm. It looked like there was a guy behind him while he did it, so that's how he's used to it. Did you notice when he faked an orgasm, he bent over and grabbed his ankles?
0: That was a good one. All right.
2: Simon Le Bon from Duran Duran said they were offered to play the Glastonbury Festival.
0: Yeah.
2: But it was a disco tent at 3 p.m.
0: So what? Have fun.
14: They're not playing at 3 p.m.
2: Why not?
0: It's Glastonbury.
2: We're either a headliner or not. Yeah. We're not playing
14: that. That's what I'm saying. Yeah.
0: Be better. Be the 3 o'clock Duran Duran and give everybody a story. I saw Duran Duran
2: would like to see him
0: 3 o'clock.
2: At 3 p.m.
0: Oh, I'd go to that in a second. And then you got 12 other great bands. They would be the ones who were like humble enough to do that.
14: Simon's ego was not going to let them play at 3 o'clock.
0: That's cool. There's nothing wrong with that. That would be neat. Anyway. Dale, anything you're doing this weekend? Anything good? Other than the baby?
1: Yeah, just
0: got a baby.
1: I got a 6-year-old to chase around.
0: So you got to watch the other two.
1: Yes.
0: That's your big job this weekend. And then the dirty, gloppy one shows up tomorrow night.
1: Or so tomorrow morning, we'll see her on Saturday.
0: How much do you weigh? Do they know yet?
1: No.
0: But is it going to be a healthy one?
1: Yeah. I mean, come on. You've seen Dad.
0: I've seen the father. It's definitely been eating okay.
1: Yeah.
0: I guess the
2: guess is on the weight.
0: Let's see, Scott and Hillary. It's a good chance the baby's either about 8 pounds or 135. What do you think?
2: Right in between. 63 pounds.
0: 63 pounder?
2: Yeah. Who else?
1: 63.
0: If it was a fish, we'd mount it.
1: No, I'd say probably 7.5 to 8 pounds.
0: It'd be a normal baby.
1: Yes.
0: And then the world. Yes. Yeah. Now, the other kids are in great shape. Little grandkids, right? Yeah. They're little mountains.
2: I'm going to go heavier. If it's a C-section, it's got to be heavier.
0: Why?
2: Because a lot of times they only say a C-section because the kid's so big.
0: You can schedule it. You can make that choice.
1: No, they're doing C-section because she has had childbirth issues. Problems.
2: Yeah. Oh, okay.
0: Yeah. And also, you can just say it. I'm going to get it out of here. You can ask the doctor to do it then.
1: And that way you don't go through all the labor.
0: Yeah, and you don't get the joke cigar. It's the real reason. That's it. Scott actually had a lot to say about that at the golf course. We're all done. Larry's coming up next. The 10 o'clock word again is Indiana. Get that in there, and good luck to all of you. I hope you all go to Disneyland. We're done. We'll see you guys tomorrow in the Morning Sickness. So long!

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3: 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Sunny, today's high 98, fair skies through the evening, overnight low 71, and that's Thursday's Valley weather.
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WAKUPD, it's Arizona's Real Rock. Hello, Larry McFeely. It's Thursday. We're almost there, friends. Today and tomorrow, your last 2 days to get qualified for those Disneyland tickets. And I got your code word right now. It is Indiana, like Indiana Jones. Indiana. Code word this hour is Indiana for Disneyland tickets from 98KUPD. Yeah.

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Now you do what they told you. Now you do what they told you. 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

0: Rock from Sevendust. It's called Unbreakable. The new album, One, is available for you now. They're in town September 16th over at Marquee Theater with Theory of a Dead Man and Return to Dust. The same night, Motley Crue over on the other side of town over at the Talking Stick. And they just announced a new box set featuring the band's first five albums. It's called Crucial Crew. And it's got Too Fast for Love, Shout at the Devil, Theater of Pain, Girls, Girls, Girls, and Dr. Feel Good. That's going to be coming out July 10th. Be looking for that. It's Larry McFeely. I've got your Disneyland tickets. The last days, as I mentioned earlier, today and tomorrow to get qualified for the Disneyland Resort. The grand prize winner scoring the Disneyland vacation. Two nights hotel stay at a Disneyland Resort. Four pack of 3-day, one park per day tickets. But right now, you're trying to score a four pack of Disneyland 2-day, one park per day tickets. The code word for this hour is Indiana, like Indiana Jones. 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

RRR. It's Arizona's Real Rock, 98 KUPD. And more fun facts about the Haunted Mansion at Disneyland Resort. Those hitchhiking ghosts in the Haunted Mansion, they have names. They are Phineas, Ezra, and Gus. 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
9: 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Sunny, today's high 98, fair skies through the evening, overnight low 71, and that's Thursday's Valley weather.
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Holmberg's Morning Sickness getting you guys up tomorrow morning. It is Friday, so you got the Guadalupe Squares going down with Holmberg and the boys. 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Speaking of, right now, the code word for this hour is parade. 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

0: 98 KUPD, it's Arizona's Real Rock with Smashing Pumpkins right there. Also played Ice Nine Kills featuring McKenna Grace. The song is called Twisting the Knife. That comes off of the Scream 7 soundtrack. Welcome, foolish mortals. It's Larry McFeely with your Disneyland tickets. A four-pack of Disneyland two-day, one-park-per-day tickets coming your way right now. And the code word for this hour is parade. Enter the code word parade into the 98 KUPD app. You can do it on the website, too. But you are entering the code word parade today and tomorrow, your last days to enter. The code word for this hour is parade. 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
2: 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Sunny, today's high 98, fair skies through the evening, overnight low 71, and that's Thursday's Valley weather.
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0: 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You're getting advanced screening movie passes to Star Wars, The Mandalorian, and Grogu, also in Arizona Juggernauts tickets, Story of the Year tickets, and a $50 gift card to Ranch House Grill. 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
3: 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Sunny, today's high 98. Fair skies through the evening, overnight low 71. And that's Thursday's Valley weather.
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Mac Osborne is saying this biopic about his dad, Ozzy, is going to happen. He goes, I can tell you this, we're moving forward. The script is like right there, and the movie will absolutely happen. It won't come out until 2028, but it's said to focus on his relationship with wife and manager Sharon Osborne. That'll be fun. Code word right now for your Disneyland tickets is bashful. 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

0: 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It's Arizona's Real Rock, 98 KUPD. Played the Pretty Reckless with When I Wake Up. Taylor Momsen and Pretty Reckless in town August 2nd at the Van Buren. My girlfriend, I don't get to see her too often, so that'll be nice to catch up. It's Larry McFeely getting ready to get out of here. I've got your Disneyland tickets right now. 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Shanman's got your Motley Crue tickets. They're playing September 16th over at the Talking Stick. And like I told you about earlier today, they announced a new box set on the way. It's called Crucial Crew with the first 5 albums included. It's due out July 10th. Maybe Shanman will tell you more about that. Plenty of Real Rock on the way, doing some System of a Down. Also, Ozzy, Slipknot, new rock from 3 Days Grace. Guess what? Shanman's up after 2.
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Good afternoon, friends. It is the Shan Man hanging out with you all the way up until 7 o'clock tonight with more Motley Crue tickets to give out. But I got another code word to give to you guys to get you on out to Disneyland. We got a couple more days left of this, and then that's going to be it. The word is Shaggy. Shaggy will go into the 98KUPD app to qualify to go to Disneyland. S-H-A-G-G-Y. Let's keep it moving right now. Here's 3 Days Grace with a new one called Don't Want to Go Home Tonight. 98KUPD.

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4: 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Sunny, today's high 98, fair skies through the evening, overnight low 71, and that's Thursday's Valley weather.
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0: The White Stripes on the Big Red Radio, 98 KUP. Fantastic duo band right there. And I just saw this interview with Jason Newsted online where he was talking about the original duo band, and he claims that it is James Hetfield and Lars Ulrich, because that's how they always started every album, is just those two getting in a room and playing music, and that's how those albums came to be. The code word for this hour, so we can get you on out to Disneyland, is Shaggy. Shaggy will go into the 98KU PDF to have some fun at Disneyland.
1: 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It's the sound

0: I love it when bands collaborate together. That is Ava Under Fire with Villainous. It's Arizona's Real Rock 98 KUPD. That's got Maria Brink on that track. And good afternoon to you, my friends. The Shan Man with you on your Thursday afternoon. And, of course, trying to get you all the free stuff this afternoon. Last night, we had a show in town with Pennywise. We were giving out tickets for that for a few weeks for free. So we're going to try and do that this afternoon. And we'll try to give you tickets to go see Motley Crue. So that'll probably happen either in the 4 o'clock or 5 o'clock hour. But in the meantime, I've got another code word to get you on out to Disneyland for free, which is always everyone's favorite word. So the word is Shaggy. Shaggy gets put into the 98 KUPD app, and hopefully that is the qualification or the qualifying word that we draw for you to call you up tomorrow and say, hey, you're going to Disneyland. So good luck to you. Remember, tomorrow is going to be the last day for this contest, so you got to be listening every hour for these code words. I got some concert psych and rock on the way from Stain, so stick around.
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You forget how good of a drummer Sully Arena actually is. I've been on Instagram, and some of his videos of his drum battles have been popping up. And so excited to see them come through town a little bit later on this year. Make sure you're listening to that 98KUP app to qualify to go to UFest. And, of course, you want to qualify to go to Disneyland. The code word this hour is Tron, T-R-O-N. 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Good luck to you.

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2: 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Fair skies this evening, overnight low 71, sunny tomorrow, high 99, and that's Thursday's Valley weather.
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0: That is Soundgarden on the Big Red Radio, 98KUPD. And what's going on, guys? The Shanman hanging out with you. A couple people calling me up saying that the code word for this hour has not been working, and I'm over here playing around, and I'm trying to see if the code word Tron will go into the app. Let's see here. Yeah, yeah, it seems to be working for me.
1: Interesting, because I'm spelling it right. T-R-O-N.
0: Yeah, so just uninstall the app and then reinstall it, and that might work.
1: Awesome. Thank you so much. I appreciate it.
0: Hey, no problem. Good luck. And, of course, coming up in the 4 o'clock hour, I will have another code word to give to you, and I might even have some Motley Crue tickets lined up for you guys because they're going to be in town at the Talking Stick Resort Amphitheater. Relive the 80s with Motley Crue and, of course, Extreme and Tesla will be on that bill. I'd like to see Tesla. The first time I ever saw them was over at the Talking Stick when it was named something else years ago. Coming up, we're getting you ready for that drive home. And, of course, I will have some Rob Zombie on deck. We'll even get to Volbeat.
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Good luck. Here's the latest one from Machine Gun Kelly and Fred Durst. 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
14: 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Fair skies this evening, overnight low 71, sunny tomorrow, high 99, and that's Thursday's Valley weather.
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still hard to believe that song is 25 years old. Bodies from Drowning Pool. It's 98KUPD. And it's hard to believe that I haven't given out the code word in like 20 minutes. So let's do it. I got the word mighty that has to go into the 98KUPD app to get out to Disneyland. Good luck. And of course, I got some Motley Crue tickets going out here very shortly. So stay by the radio.

0: That's a new track from Evanescence called Who Will You Follow on the Big Red Radio 98 KUPD. Good afternoon to you, my friends. It is the Shan Man, and of course, we're getting you guys ready for your drive home here very shortly, coming up at 5 p.m. We do have mandatory Metallica for you guys. And of course, if you are following me here on the radio station, I know you're looking for that code word, because the Disney promotion to get out to Disneyland, it ends tomorrow. The last of the code words will be dispensed tomorrow. So let's give you one right now to put into the 98 KUPD app. That word is mighty, like Mighty Ducks. Now we'll go into the KUPD app, and hopefully that's the word that we pick and draw your name so that you can go to Disneyland. Now, here's the thing. I got some Motley Crue tickets that I need to give out. They're coming through town September 16th with Tesla and Extreme at the Talking Stick Resort Amphitheater. You can feel like you're living right in the 80s with those three bands. They're such good bands from back in the day, so we want to get you on out there. Give me a call right now, 602-585-9800. You are going to Motley Crue.
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